0: I've always liked him. I always wonder why people were so happy about Songs for Beginners. And I realize it's very personal. It's very simple. It's very easy to understand and easy to take into your heart. And I thought that there were a lot of those songs that I'd never performed before, and I wanted to perform them.
1: We were all writing, you know, me and David and Stephen and Neil, you know, all writing all the time. But when CSN is not making an album, and CSNY is not making an album, and Crosby Nash is not making an album, what do you do with all those songs? And I had, indeed, Songs for Beginners was my very first solo record, so I had saved up some songs, you know, and because there was no outlet for them, I had to do a solo record.

0: It is frustrating that I wrote songs from my heart 50 years ago that are still relevant and still going on today, and nobody has done anything about it. There are more wars going on now than when I wrote that song. Yeah. I wrote that song of military madness about my father going off to World War II. And there were only, I don't know, four wars going on throughout the world then. And now there's dozens of wars going on throughout the world. We haven't learned one thing.
1: Despite that, it was Graham's wife, Amy, who convinced him to create a show to put the message out there again by merging his two favourite albums.
0: What does one do when your partner wants you to do something?
2: You do it. That's right. Absolutely. So that was the first one. In 71 was Songs for Beginners, and you've combined that with 74's Wild Tales. It seems like they're the flip side of each other. They're kind of light and shade or light and dark, right?
0: Correct. Wild Tales is a much darker side of me. It exists all the time, of course. Everybody, you know, has light and shade within their being, of course. But Wild Tales was more personal to me. I don't think that the record company particularly wanted it out. I mean, I recorded it in 73. It didn't come out till 74. I think the record company were just hoping it would go away.

0: I've always loved it, and so I decided on those four shows that I did this on, I came out, did Songs for Beginners, start to finish, took an intermission, came out, and did Wild Tales, start to finish.
1: And the audience loved it, didn't they? Everywhere you played it.
0: I'm afraid they did, yes.
1: Does it surprise you that you still get the reaction that you get today, and also that the songs that you're doing are still so appropriate for today?
0: That's one of the frustrating things, that, you know, songs I wrote 50 years ago, Military Madness and Chicago and things like that, Immigration Man, and it blows my mind that we have not learned from history yet.
1: I couldn't agree more. I mean, Chicago, for instance, your whole line is, we can change the world. Well, actually, we couldn't.
0: Actually, we did. Don't forget, there is no Vietnam War. Don't forget, you know, there's a lot of things that really did happen. And the hippies were correct in many things. Simple things like love is better than hatred and peace is better than war, la, la, all those silly hippie things, you know, but they were really true then and they're still true

0: You started that answer off by saying we have changed the world in some ways.
1: Yes, we have. We definitely have changed the world. I think there's this idea of taking care of each other because this is all we have on this planet. I think that is one of those hippie things that I still adhere to this day. We have to take care of each other. We really do.
0: This album certainly introduces a whole new generation to your thoughts and feelings, and perhaps will egg them all on to start another hippie movement.
1: Hopefully so. And one of the things that I was amazed at is how much I was talking about computers 50 years ago.
0: Were you?
1: Absolutely. There's a song that I wrote called Man in the Mirror, where I talk about, you know, we invented a computer and we programmed ourselves not to see. 50 years ago.
0: Wow. Do you see yourself kind of prophetic?
1: In a way, yes.

0: your music has certainly had a lasting impact and will continue for X number of years to come. Each generation just takes it up and runs with it again. When you went out and did those shows, I would imagine there would have been a lot of young people in the audiences too.
1: There were, and a lot of young people that were really enjoying the music. Music today, it seems to be how good you can dance, you know, and how many people you can get to kick their foot in the air at the same time. It has very little to do with music, as far as I'm concerned.
0: So is it a lost craft? Is it and songwriting a lost art?
1: No, not at all. There's still really great songs being done. That one with Childish Gambino, you know, This Is America. What a great song that is. What a great video. What a great point it's making. I don't seek. I am so involved in the music of me and David and Stephen and Neil and all our archives and all the stuff that we're doing with all that music. I have very little time to listen to brand new music. But I do know that good music will find me, like the Childish Gambino thing. That found me. Somebody said, hey, have you seen this? You should check this out. And of course, I respected the opinion of whoever it was told me, and I checked it out. So, yeah, there are still songs being written today that are really great songs.

0: easier to make music, more difficult to sell it these days.
1: Indeed, more music, more difficult to sell it. And that's one of the things why we have to do interviews with people such as yourself. You are our lifeline to our listeners. If I wasn't going to talk to you, I would have lost the opportunity. And I hope that my shows of Songs for Beginners and Wild Tales, and, you know, encourages other kids to start doing exactly the same. Because we are all links in this incredibly long musical chain that stretches all the way from somebody banging on a log in a cave a couple of million years ago to Britney Spears.
0: And beyond. That's right.
1: We're all part of the same chain.
0: Graham Nash, you started very young, didn't you? It was the early 60s when you formed the band The Hollies with your good friend Alan Clark in the UK.
1: I was 20, yes.
0: And before that, you'd been playing music already at home.
1: Yeah, I've been making music since I was 13 years old.
0: You obviously knew exactly what you wanted to do with your life, and you're pretty lucky for having known that.
1: And more importantly, my mother and father knew about my passion for music, and they encouraged me to do it. They didn't hit me upside the head and say, you got to get a real job because this music stuff ain't going to last for 10 minutes. And here we are 50 odd years later, and you and I are talking about music.

0: tuned. Up next, Graham Nash tells us that despite writing more than 200 songs together, CSNY can no longer make music.
1: This is A Breath of Fresh Air with Sandy Kay.
2: It's a beautiful day.
0: Welcome back. Graham Nash and Alan Clark, who founded English band The Hollies in 1962 when they were just 20 years old, had no idea about the kind of success they'd find. The Merseybeat-type group were known for their distinctive three-part harmonies and scored more than 30 charting singles. Graham Nash actually became very adept at moving on. Apart from playing with the Hollies, CSN and CSNY, he's a photographic collector and a published photographer. He was inducted into the Rock and Roll Hall of Fame with CSN in 1997 and as a member of the Hollies in 2010. He holds 4 honorary doctorates and was given an OBE in the 2010 birthday honours list for services to music and to charity.
3: Alan and you had a very special chemistry right from the start, didn't you?
4: Yes, we did. And because we had known each other since we were 6 years old and we had been singing together since we were 7 years old. We would sing in the school choir. We would sing the Lord's Prayer. For some reason, Alan always took the melody, and for some reason, because the melody was taken, I always sang the harmony. And that's how we started. I have actually written a song for Alan's album. I'm not sure he's going to use it, but it's called a song to my oldest friend, because he is my oldest friend. I mean, I'm 80 years old now, and I met him when I was 6, so he's been my friend for 74 years already. You know?
3: Amazing. Yeah. Talking about you being 80 years old, and congratulations on that milestone, you look in fabulous shape. What's your secret for staying so fabulous at 80?
4: I believe in myself. I believe that I have a decent heart. I believe that I'm trying to do good things with my music. And I think I'm correct in that, you know.
3: You take good care of yourself, though.
4: I take great care of myself. I eat well. I eat, you know, good food. I'm not a fast food junkie. And you got to understand, the only time I know that I'm 80 years old is when I look in the mirror, because I certainly don't feel it.
3: And you exercise too? You look like you work out.
4: I do. It's just, the whole thing is just a muscle. The body, the brain, everything, the songwriting, it's the music, it's all a muscle that you must keep exercised. You have to keep blood pumping through it, all of it. That's what I try and do.
3: So you practice music every day and you continue songwriting too?
4: Every day. Why not? That's the best thing I do. So why would I not want to do the best thing I do?

0: the prison song. I wrote that about my father going off to prison when I was, you know, I think 13 or 14 years old. And the second verse is about a friend of mine who tried to sell a pound of cocaine to the FBI. Not a good thing. And so she went to prison also.
1: Yeah. The songwriting's not infused with drugs anymore. I assume it's not. Is it better as a result, different?
0: Who knows? Nobody knows. Nobody knows if we had never taken a drug, whether we would have created all that music. Nobody knows whether we had overdosed on all those drugs, would he have made music? Nobody knows. You don't know. We were smoking dope. We were snorting cocaine. Everybody in the world knows this about us and our history, you know? But would the music have been better had we not smoked dope or snorted cocaine? I don't know.
1: Yeah, I read somewhere that the dope was fine. It was the coke that actually split Crosby, Stills, Nash & Young up that got in the way.
0: That's not quite too correct. But it is correct that it got in the way. But it certainly was not the breakup of Crosby, Stills, Nash & Young. What we did is that we lost our connection to each other as musicians. Once that metaphorical connection is severed, you can't put the ends together and make it flawless. It gets lumpy. The knot is not right. You know, the tension's wrong. That connection, it's gone.
1: Right.
0: We have to love each other to be able to make music like we do. We have to love each other, and we don't now. So there's no music, and that's the way it is. But look what we did for the last 50 years.
1: Undoubtedly. You enjoyed Crosby, Stills and Nash better than when Neil Young came along, didn't you?
0: It's not as simple as that. With the first Crosby, Stills and Nash record, we had created a voice. We had created a voice by combining our individual voices and trying to make them into one voice. We did a pretty good job. That first Crosby, Stills and Nash record is quite something. When Neil joined, we had to shift. Four-part harmony is way more difficult than three-part harmony. And also, as a character, we had to shift. Neil, don't take this wrong, but Neil is darker than we are. And I don't mean that in a negative sense. He just looks at the world differently, and he brings a dark edge to our music that we didn't have as Crosby, Stills, and Nash. So drugs didn't drive us apart, but they certainly didn't help.

0: You don't miss those days with the band?
1: I certainly miss them, of course. Look at the music that we made. Look at the times when I play Stephen a new song I'd written called Teach Your Children, right? And he listened to it, and I got to the end, and he said, not a bad song. Don't ever sing it like that again. I said, what? He said, you sound like Henry VIII. This is how Teach Your Children should go. And that's when he put that beautiful Stephen Stills right hand picking beautiful sound that he creates. But yeah, I miss moments like that. I miss moments when Stephen said, hey, I just wrote a new song. Do you want to hear it? And he plays me 4/20 and breaks my heart. When Neil writes, Only Love Can Break Your Heart, he wrote that for me and Joan.

0: I miss those kind of moments. But that connection has gone. And therefore, I'll just be complacent with my memories.
1: Was it hard to put it behind you? I mean, a lot of people go through same, whether it's relationship breakups of one sort or another. How difficult was it for you to just sort it in your own head, to say, okay, that was then, now we move forward and something new?
0: When my body tells me that something is done, it's done for me. And that's what happened. It's quite simple, you know. Once again, we lost that connection and we can't make that kind of music anymore. And so I look at that and I go, okay, if that's the reality, I'll accept it. I will grieve. I will come out of the other side and I will let it go.
1: I know that you don't see those guys anymore, but are you still friendly with Joni?
0: I'm still friendly with Joni and Stephen and Neil, and we talk often. As a matter of fact, Joni just left me a beautiful message on my phone. She was awarded, Person of the Year at the Grammys for Music Cares, which is a section of the Grammys that creates money to be able to help musicians that are down on their luck. Uh-huh. And each year they choose somebody as their figurehead. And last year it was Joan, right? And so everybody had to, wanted to do a Joni song. And I said, look, I'm on the road. I can't be there in person. I can make a video, but I want to sing A Case of You. It's one of the most beautiful, one of the most profound of Joni's songs. And that's what I did. And I made a pretty good job of it. And she left me a wonderful message about it.

0: once you have loved Joni Mitchell like I did, it's very difficult to let go of it, you know, because it was such a beautiful time in my life. But once again, you have to move on.
1: Graham Nash actually became very adept at moving on. Apart from playing with the Hollies, CSN and CSNY, he's a photographic collector and a published photographer. He was inducted into the Rock and Roll Hall of Fame with CSN in 1997 and as a member of the Hollies in 2010.
2: You still love going out on the road. At 80 years old, you still embrace it.
0: I love it. You got to understand something, love. I'm lucky enough to only be able to do what the hell I want to do. Unbelievably lucky. And I am so grateful that I've been in this position since I was 18 years old. I've been able to do exactly what I want to do. That's unbelievable. And to this day, it is still that way. I get to do what I want to do. And it's unbelievably lucky.
2: How do you manage to keep your feet on the ground and not to be totally self-centered?
0: I once took a bunch of acid and went to visit Stonehenge. After I'd done with resting in the middle of Stonehenge, as I did for probably a million years, there's a church quite close called Winchester Cathedral.
3: Winchester Cathedral.
0: Probably a million years. there's a church quite close called Winchester Cathedral.

0: I wanted to see King Arthur's Round Table. Do you know what a beefeater is?
1: Not exactly.
0: A beefeater is one of the guards at the Tower of London. And they dress in those red costumes.
1: Okay.
0: This guy came out kind of similarly dressed like that. And he had a tray in his hand. And he goes, there you go. And he pushes it towards me. Now I'm peeking. I'm on that LSD, right? And on the plate were two small cups made of horn and two small squares of bread. And he said, there you go. And I'm looking at it. I'm not grokking. I don't quite understand what's happening. Who is this man and what is he saying? And so as I'm looking, you know, strangely at this tray, he looks at me and he says, wait a second. Don't you know it's just okay to be? I said, what? He says, it's just okay to be. Just be. This is bread. This is wine. You are entitled as a traveler on this road of life to have this. We've been doing this for 400 years, giving travelers a little water, a little bread to make them happy on their journey. Don't you know it's just okay to be? It was one of the most profound things that anyone has ever said to me. Yeah. Ever since that moment, I have known three things. One, we're a planet. Two, we are spinning in space at about 65,000 miles an hour. And B, everything is meaningless. And so having said that, everything becomes meaningful. And I realize that I'm a speck of dust on this one planet spinning through this space. I'm no big deal at all.

0: go anywhere. Coming up next, Graham puts his life in focus.
1: This is A Breath of Fresh Air with Sandy Kay.
2: It's a beautiful day.
0: I'm so glad you're still with me. We've talked a little about Graham Nash's musical path that took him from British invasion group The Hollies to Crosby, Stills and Nash, and then on to Crosby, Stills, Nash and Young. He's also enjoyed a consistent and intertwining successful solo career. It's a journey that's been in progress for more than 60 years. But as he points out in a recently released photo book, Graham Nash has been taking pictures even longer.
3: I was about 10 years old. My father was an engineer and he would work, you know, from 8 in the morning until, you know, 5:30 at night. But at the weekends, one of his main pleasures was taking me and my sister to the zoo and take pictures. We were a very poor family, so we lived in a what was called a two-up, two-down house. Two small rooms upstairs, two small rooms downstairs. That was it. My dad would take the bedroom that me and my sister shared, and he would take my blanket and put it up against the window to block out the light, and then he'd show me the magic of photography. I mean, he put a blank piece of paper into a almost colorless liquid and then said, wait. And then all of a sudden, this image came out of nowhere. That was the magic. You seeing that first image appear out of nowhere. It was total magic to me, and I've never forgotten that moment till this day.
0: Graham talks a lot about being invisible and prefers his shots to be unstaged.
3: I've been photographed a lot in my life, and I know that face that you put on when you think someone's taking a picture of you, because you always want to be cool. I have that face too, and I don't like that face. Even though I do it, I don't like it. And I don't like it in other people. And the only way that I can

0: avoid it is by being as invisible as possible. There are many shots in the book where Joan didn't even know I was there. That's when I can take the best images, because I know that I can photograph their insides as well as what they're presenting on the outside. I like to be invisible.
1: Graham Nash's life as a musician and artist is recounted in detail in his book Life in Focus. He was always known to take his camera wherever he went, on tour with the Hollies and later CSN and CSNY, among friends at Laurel Canyon and when he travelled. Many of his photos depict intimate moments with family and friends, among them Joni Mitchell and Neil Young. One candid photo shows Judy Collins kissing Stephen Stills.
2: Well, that was a beautiful moment. I've been lucky enough to press the trigger at the right time many times. And Cartier-Bresson, you know, a great French photographer, of course, who coined the term the decisive moment. And that's the moment when you press that trigger. That's the moment. And that's what I'm always trying to capture, is the moment. And I did it with Judy kissing Stephen. They had no clue that I was witnessing that moment, but I had my camera.
0: I think if you're always carrying your camera, which I was, people tend to forget that you've got a camera on. And once they get into that kind of a mood, I can shoot from my hip, I can shoot, you know, from a telephoto lens, but they don't know that I'm taking that picture, and that's when I get my best images.
2: It wasn't a big deal that I had my camera with me all most of the time. It didn't faze them at all.
1: So how hard is it to be invisible?
2: It's easy, because I've changed my image totally. My friend Crosby has been kind of trapped in his image of David Crosby for the last 50 years.

can imagine very clearly and very easily music in photographs. I don't think any of my friends read music. James doesn't, Joni doesn't, Neil doesn't, Stephen doesn't, David doesn't, I don't. We don't read music, but we can talk to people. So then the arranger would imagine, oh, he means a slight minor chord to really push that emotion. Music and photography, and I get to do both in my life, and I'm very grateful.

When I was a child, my friend Alan Clark, and we formed the Hollies in December of 1962. But before that, I made a plywood guitar and painted it red. Had no strings, but I had a rope that was around my neck. You would stand in front of a mirror and you'd act just like Elvis did and just like all those people and the Everly Brothers, and you'd soak it all up and then you'd forget about it. That's how you learned, and it starts to come out the way you want it to come out. And that's what happened to me. And it was very obvious from a very early age that not only did I think that I saw slightly differently than most people, I see beauty all over the place. I see differently and I hear differently. You know, when I was 6 years old, I was looking out of my parents' window and I could hear the horses coming down the street, clippity-clop, clippity-clop. I could hear the wheels of the tradesmen that would come and get rag and bone from you and stuff like that. I heard all this music. I heard people talking. It was all music to me.

0: how important is it to keep your glass half full?
1: I'm always trying to keep it full. I never did like half full glasses. I never did. I have always want to put some more ginger ale in there or some more water in there or something. Yeah, and I'm looking, I want full glasses. I don't want a half full.
0: I love it.
2: Very often I can wake up in the morning and I say to myself, okay, world, I'm coming out there. I've got my camera. Show me the best. What have you got for me today? And I can put myself in that mood. Inevitably, something fabulous happens. I can will myself into seeing interesting stuff. I'm having a good time.
0: So you're not bothered by the breakdown in relations between your fellow bandmates?
3: These kids are my brothers. And as brothers, sometimes we argue. Sometimes we don't see things the same way. Sometimes we think we should do it a different way, this song. You know, we are family. And I think that Crosby, Stills and Nash and Crosby, Stills, Nash and Young are completely different bands. Let's take the first Crosby, Stills and Nash record and Deja Vu. With the first Crosby, Stills and Nash record, it's full of sunshine. It's full of Laurel Canyon. It's full of romance. It's full of me and David and Stephen making our three voices into one voice with what we consider to be really good songs. I was in love with Joni and living with Joni. Stephen was with Judy Collins, and David was with his girlfriend, Christine. It was a sunshiny album, and it sounded like that.

0: Now we've got Neil, and now we're doing Deja Vu. I'm no longer with John. Stephen is no longer with Judy. And Christine had tragically been killed in an automobile accident. Very different vibe. Extremely different. Not so sunny at all. Maybe Teacher Children is a little sunny. But the rest of it, it's us with Neil. He brings a certain darkness to our music. Whereas ours was sunny and flowery and la la la la la and in tune and one voice, etc. In Deja Vu, we understood that he was a great songwriter, incredible guitar player, of course, but definitely different bands.
1: Graham Nash, do you have an absolute favorite song?
2: Right now? Of mine?
1: Yeah.
2: There are a couple of songs on this new record that you haven't heard yet that I really love. I'm always interested in the song I'm writing now. I can't do shit about Teacher Children or Our House. Nothing I can do about it. It's 50 years ago, but I'm much more interested in the songs that you haven't heard yet.
0: And I'm very, very pleased with it. It wasn't easy to do because of COVID, because of travel restrictions, because of not wanting to be in a room with, you know, four or five other people, you know. And it, so it was done, a lot of it was done remotely, and it was been a great process. And I'm very pleased with how it sounds because my producer, who is also my keyboard player, he wanted it to sound exactly like a live record that five kids were in the same room playing at the same time. That was the difficulty. I know that some of the people that I played on the record were thousands of miles away, but still, it sounds like four or five guys playing rock and roll in the studio.
2: I have a lot of choices to make, and I'm having a great time. I really am.
1: I can't wait to hear them. When do you think we're going to get a listen to these ones?
2: Probably spring of next year. And the reason why is this. I've been singing with my friend Alan Clark. He has a solo record coming out in October, and I'm on all 10 tracks.
1: Ah.
2: So between the live album of Songs, Beginnings and Wild Tales, my book of A Life in Focus of my photographs, and the Alan Clark record, that kind of takes up this year.
1: Wow, you are so super busy.
2: I don't think I'm going to bring this album out until next year.
1: Will you talk to me again then?
2: Absolutely, Sandy.
1: Great. In that case, I'll let you go now. And I thank you very much for your time. What a pleasure talking with you.
2: You're very welcome. All right, Sandy, we'll talk again. Thank you very much.
1: Congrats with the album. Bye now.
2: Bye-bye.
3: I hope you enjoyed hearing from Graham Nash as much as I enjoyed chatting with him. 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I promise I'll do my best to chase them down and bring them onto the show. Perhaps you'd do me a favour and subscribe to the podcast. That's where you can catch up with all the back episodes. And if you like the show, maybe tell a friend or two. That's where I'll leave you today. I hope you've had a great time. I'll look forward to your company again, same time next week. Take care of yourself in the meantime, won't you? Bye now.
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This week, the story of Australia's greatest pop survivor. Four decades, dozens of hits, countless reinventions. Kylie Minogue, the art of reinvention. Hello, I'm Wes James.

0: Kylie Minogue, a singer whose significance is not defined by any single era. She's defined by her ability to move through eras without losing herself. She's absorbed shifts in the industry from the pop factory system to indie credibility, and from vinyl and CD dominance to streaming culture, and found a way to belong in each one. Popular music, of course, is full of artists who've had their moment. Very few have several moments. Kylie has spent nearly 40 years creating them. Let me ask, what songs matter to you? 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
0: When did Kylie become part of your life?
1: My mum has played her music a lot, and she sort of got me into Kylie Minogue. She likes her music, and I like her music as well.
0: And what's your memory of the song?
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0: 8:45 RPM, hand on your heart, Kylie Minogue. This week, a full two-hour program focusing on Kylie's recording career. The regular team is here and Kylie pops in a little later. Now, something a little different this week. While Australia released its last 45 with Kylie in 1991 and nothing again until 2014, 45s lingered a little longer in the UK. So we're going to mirror that as well. Coming up, Newman looks at the girl from Neighbours who became one of Australia's biggest music exports. The History of Pop, next on 45 RPM.
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3: If you grew up in Australia in the late 80s, Kylie Minogue wasn't just a pop star, she was already part of your life. Before the chart hits, she was Charlene on Neighbours. Familiar, relatable, someone you felt like you knew. And when she stepped into music, that connection came with her. The early hits, I Should Be So Lucky, and Better the Devil You Know were pure pop. Bright, catchy, and built by one of the most successful hit-making teams of the time, Stock Aitken Waterman. But that sound came with a question. Was Kylie the artist or just the product? The real story begins when the industry changed. The early 90s were tough on pop acts. Audiences wanted authenticity, edge, something real. And a lot of artists from that late 80s pop wave didn't survive it. Kylie did, because she adapted. She took risks, stripped things back, even teamed up with Nick Cave for Where the Wild Roses Grow, a dark, unexpected turn that made people stop and reassess. She wasn't just chasing hits anymore. She was building credibility.
4: They call me the wild rose, but my name was Eliza Day.
3: Then came another shift. The rise of global dance pop in the early 2000s. And Kylie didn't just follow it. She nailed the moment.

Can't Get You Out of My Head was everywhere. Minimal, hypnotic, unforgettable. A song that didn't just top charts. It reset her career for a whole new generation. But the biggest challenge wasn't musical. In 2005, Kylie was diagnosed with breast cancer. Everything stopped. Tours cancelled. Plans gone. For many artists, that kind of pause can end the story. For Kylie, it deepened.

When she returned, it wasn't just about the music. It was about resilience, survival, and the connection she had with audiences only grew stronger. And here's the thing. She didn't fade into nostalgia after that. She kept evolving, kept performing, kept showing up decade after decade. That's why Kylie Minogue matters. Not just because of the hits, though there are plenty, but because she's one of the few artists who's lived through every shift in modern pop and found a way to belong in all of them. That's not luck. That's longevity earned the hard way.

0: 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Every generation thinks she belongs to them. Some remember Charlene. Others discovered her through dance music. Younger audiences found her on streaming playlists. Somehow everyone has their Kylie. Coming up, Ward returns with a fun quiz about her, and we'll see what you know. That's next on 45 RPM.
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3: Well, this week we're stepping back to the 80s and 90s to celebrate one of Australia's great hitmakers, Kylie Minogue. She burst onto the scene faster than you can say locomotion, and before long she had the whole world to step back in time. Larissa from Swan Hill has sent in this week's questions. Clearly she's got the rhythm of love, so let's drop the needle and begin before we can't get you out of my head. Question 1. In the 80s, Beach Boys, Beatles and Elvis all released medleys or mega mixes of their hits. Stars on 45 in the Hooked On series were among the most popular. What was the title of Kylie's medley? Question 2. In the 80s and 90s, Kylie had 4 Australian hit singles that were collaborations. Name any two. And question 3. 2 years before Kylie recorded her first solo hit, she appeared on a charity single supporting the Australian Deafness Council. Name the single, the collective, and at least 3 other singers involved. Maestro, some thinking music, please. And now the answers. Question 1. In the 80s, the Beach Boys, Beatles, and Elvis all released medleys or mega mixes of their hits. What was the title of Kylie's medley? The answer, Kylie's medley was called Kylie's Smiley Mix.

Question two. In the 80s and 90s, Carly had four Australian hit singles that were collaborations. Name any two. The answer, especially for you with Jason Donovan,

And question three. 2 years before Kylie recorded her first solo hit, she appeared on a charity single supporting the Australian Deafness Council. Name the single, the collective, and at least three other singers involved. The answer? A World Without Music, recorded by the collective Hearing Aid. Other contributors included Danny Minogue, Lisa Edwards, Stephen Cummings, Brian Mannix, Johnny Young, Daryl Summers, Ricky May, Jonathan Coleman, James Rain, Colin Hay, and Wilbur Wilde.

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If you got one right, you're already spinning around. 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And all three, if you nailed them, your pop knowledge is officially unstoppable. 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And sometimes the story has shoulder pads. Can someone get my jacket, please? I'm Ward Lake for 45 RPM.

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She's kept showing up every time the tides changed and somehow still fitted the moment.

45 RPM playing the giant hits of Kylie Minogue. Shocked wasn't just another Kylie single, it was Australia's last commercially released Kylie 45. And without anyone realising, it marked the end of an era. Celebrating the music of Kylie this week on 45 RPM.

0: 45 RPM, spinning the good stuff. And just as Kylie released that, the entire music industry in Australia began to shift. Vinyl singles, the 45s that defined pop for decades, were disappearing. They were replaced by CDs, cassettes, and a very different way of breaking hits. Up to that moment, Kylie had been part of a system that thrived on 45s. Fast, frequent releases, hit after hit, built for radio, built for charts, built for that spinning piece of vinyl. And when the format faded, so did the system. A lot of artists didn't survive the transition, but Kylie did. Next hour, Cam looks at the songs listeners have forgotten, some great hits rarely played, if at all, on the radio today. And in Aussie Legends, Linda looks at the cover tunes that not only launched her career, but pivoted new directions. Aussie Legends and Lost 45s, coming up on 45 RPM.
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45 RPM. This week, a special show honouring the Australian singer who successfully reinvented herself over and over again through four decades. Kylie Minogue, The Art of Reinvention. Hello, I'm Wes James.

0: 45 RPM, Kylie Minogue, a singer whose significance is not defined by any single era. She's defined by her ability to move through them without losing herself. She's absorbed shifts in the industry and found a way to belong in each one. Plenty of artists have hits, but fewer survive reinvention, and almost none make it look effortless. Kylie has. And as you've just heard, in the 90s, her hits became less predictable. Her sound shifted, and her image evolved. She changed producers, changed sounds. She even changed expectations. But she never stopped being Kylie. On the charts, things slowed down, but instead of chasing the past, Kylie pushed forward, building, learning, reinventing, figuring out who she is as an artist. So what Kylie songs matter most to you? Let us know on our Facebook page, 45 RPM Radio, or call us on 1-800-045-RPM. That's 1-800-045-776. Mel, what's on your mind?
1: I really want to hear Better the Devil You Know.
0: What's your memory of her?
1: When I was in high school, so I don't love Kylie through my parents. You think it would be my parents showing me her, but it was actually one of my friends in high school. She had a really cool older sister, and she was obsessed with Robbie Williams and Kylie Minogue. And my friend and I would go into her bedroom and we'd listen to Kylie Minogue and Robbie Williams albums and jam out. And I thought Kylie was the coolest woman ever. And I still think she is one of the coolest women ever.
0: And what's your connection to the song you requested?
1: That was one of the first songs that I ever heard when I was a teenager by Kylie. And I thought it was really groovy and really sexy, and I love it. 45 RPM.

0: honouring Kylie Minogue, Better the Devil You Know. This week, a full two-hour program focusing on her recording career. The regular team is here, including Cam, who looks at the songs listeners have forgotten. Some great hits rarely played, if at all, on the radio today. And in Aussie Legends, Linda looks at the cover tunes that not only launched her career, but pivoted new directions. Kylie pops in too. Aussie Legends and Lost 45s coming up on 45 RPM.
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3: Kylie Minogue's career didn't just start with a hit, it started with a cover. The Locomotion, a song that already had a life before Kylie, became the launch pad for everything that followed. And in the late 80s, that wasn't unusual. Because at the time, cover songs were everywhere, familiar titles reworked for a new generation, a proven way to get on the radio and onto the charts. So Kylie wasn't stepping outside the system, she was stepping right into it. But what's interesting is what she did next. Early on, covers like The Locomotion and Tears on My Pillow helped establish familiar songs, delivered with that bright, unmistakable pop polish. They built recognition, trust, momentum. But as Kylie evolved, the role of the cover changed. It stopped being about fitting in and started being about standing out. By the time she recorded Give Me Just a Little More Time, you can hear the difference. Same idea, take a known song, but now there's more confidence, more personality, more control. And that's the real story. Because Kylie didn't use covers as shortcuts, she used them as stepping stones. From learning the craft to shaping her identity to proving she could reinterpret, not just reproduce. In a career built on reinvention, those cover songs mark the checkpoints. They show where she started and just how far she was willing to go. Because sometimes the way an artist sings someone else's song tells you exactly who they're becoming. Kylie remembers.
4: I guess I always enjoyed doing the covers because you know what you're doing. All the other songs were originals and I only learned them that day and recorded them that day. That whole early part of my career, I never had the luxury of learning a song and experimenting with how I would deliver it. We just did it. Red lights on. Go. All right. That's great. We'll see you tomorrow, Kylie. Okay. Which is amazing to think of now that, well, now I'm normally involved in the writing process or putting the demo down and you go back to it and you revisit it, and I am given the time and the space to be really pedantic about that line. I don't like that line. No, I need to do the whole thing again. But in those days, we just did it.
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0: 45 RPM with the song promoting Kylie's big movie debut in The Delinquents, a cover of the 1950s hit from Little Anthony and the Imperials. Coming up, just as Locomotion introduced Kylie to the world, this week's Earworm would introduce an entirely new Kylie. It's now considered her signature song. And Cam looks at the songs listeners may have forgotten, some great hits that are rarely played, if at all, on the radio today. Lost 45s with Cam, next on 45 RPM.
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3: This week, we're diving into a side of Kylie Minogue you don't always hear about. The songs that slip between the cracks. With Kylie, a lost 45 doesn't necessarily mean a flop. More often, it's a single that was overshadowed by bigger hits, arrived at the wrong moment, or simply drifted away from Australian radio over time. Let's start in the early 90s with Finer Feelings. This was Kylie beginning to grow up. The critics loved it. It sounded more soulful, more mature and more adventurous than much of her earlier stock Aitken Waterman material. But the timing was tough. Grunge was on the rise. The stock Aitken Waterman sound was beginning to fade, and many listeners still saw Kylie as the cheerful pop princess. Looking back, it's one of those songs that makes even more sense today.

Then came Some Kind of Bliss in 1997. This was Kylie at her bravest. After years of polished pop, she turned up with a guitar-driven indie track co-written with members of the Manic Street Preachers. Radio wasn't quite sure where it belonged. Pop fans thought it was too indie. Indie fans thought it was too pop. It still reached the top 30 in Australia, but today it's one of the forgotten chapters in her remarkable career.

year later came Breathe. Subtle, atmospheric, and almost hypnotic, it was unlike anything else on commercial radio. Critics admired it, but many listeners didn't quite know what to make of it. Over time, though, the Impossible Princess album has become something of a cult favourite, and Breathe is now regarded by many fans as one of its standout moments.

And then there's It's No Secret. This one's different. It wasn't forgotten because audiences rejected it or radio overplayed it. In Australia, it barely got the chance. The song had been planned as the fifth worldwide single from Kylie's debut album, but the extraordinary success of Especially For You changed everything. Rather than release another single from the first album, the record company decided to move straight to Hand On Your Heart, launching the next chapter of Kylie's career. Ironically, while Australia missed out, American audiences didn't. It's No Secret became Kylie's third US single and reached the Billboard Top 40. So perhaps this week's Lost 45 isn't really a forgotten hit. It's the Kylie single Australia almost had. Here's It's No Secret from Kylie Minogue. I'm Cam for 45.

5 RPM, reliving the crackle and pop of vinyl's golden era. Kylie Minogue in a promo 45 from the UK, spinning around. Thanks to Cam for Lost 45s, Linda for Aussie Legends, Newman for the History of Pop, Ward for the Quiz, and Mel and Josh for today's requests. 45 RPM comes to you from the Pulse in Geelong and is heard across Australia on the Community Radio Network. We'll leave you with the song that completed one of the greatest reinventions in Australian music. Spinning Around opened the door and Can't Get You Out of My Head kicked it off its hinges. Suddenly, the teenager from Neighbours wasn't making a comeback. She became one of the biggest pop stars on the planet. Funny thing is, none of that happened overnight. It came after years of taking risks, changing direction, and refusing to become yesterday's news. Maybe that's Kylie's real legacy. Not that she kept changing. It's that she always gave us a reason to keep listening. Thanks for spending part of your day with us. I'm Wes J. Here's the song that proved Australia could create a truly global pop icon. Can't Get You Out of My Head.

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G'day, greetings, hello, and how are you all? This is Big Bad Bruce with another show inviting you to let's go around the world and listen to some of the hit songs of yesteryear. So for the next short while, set yourselves up or get comfortable with your favorite things while we take a trip down memory lane and listen to the sounds that made our world go round. Let's go!

And greetings, everybody out there. This is Big Bad Bruce, and I'm going to take you all the way through till 4 o'clock this afternoon with the Let's Go show. And, of course, I'm here with Anita, and she's here to keep me under control. And we got a feedback. Just hang on a second there. How's that better? Yeah, that's better. So, anyway, we're going to take it straight out to a Downtown by Petula Clark from 1965.

Okay, that was Petula Clark there from 1965 with Downtown. And I do apologize there for a little bit of feedback. We had the door open. So, yeah, we're a studio. Keep it closed, you know. But anyway, we got a lot planned and set up for you today. And I'd just like to let you all know that before we carry on, we acknowledge the traditional custodians of the seas, the lands, and the waters that this broadcast reaches. In particular, the Thau people of the Yuin Nation from whose lands this broadcast originates. And what have we got for you today? Well, of course, we've got words from our sponsors. And we do have the weather forecast updates. There will be three of those this afternoon. And they will happen every hour on the half hour. But currently, for those who are interested, the current temperature is 15.9 degrees Celsius. But it feels like 13.6. Quite cool. Blue skies. Looking outside the studio window. I can't see any blue sky. Damn. It's all just gray. Anyway, moving on, folks. I just want to let you know about the traffic cameras in Mirimbula. The new CBD plan works. Not yet. Sort of. They've started, okay? So motorists in Mirimbula are being urged to prepare for the weeks of traffic disruptions with major changes to the town's CBD set to begin. Well, it did happen on the 10th of August. It started. And the Bega Valley Shire Council says the works are expected to continue until mid-September. This is going to introduce new routes, you know, many roundabouts, and sort of make Beach Street a one-way eastbound as a part of a trial aimed at improving pedestrian safety and traffic flow. So those of you who are traveling to Mirimbula or stay in Mirimbula, just watch out. We know that this has already started, but yeah, just keep your eye out and things change. And when they change and you're not prepared for them, yeah, things can happen, right? Okay, so moving on, we had the Downtown by Petula Clark from 1965, which we just played. Before that, we had Cilla Black from 1964. With Anyone Who Had a Heart. Both wonderful songs. But now we're going to have a little story with the next song, and it's entitled Grazing in the Grass. And this is by the Friends of Distinction from 1969. But something happened to make this song all happen, right? And it all happened in a place called South Africa when Hugh Masekela, who is a trumpeter, I just want to check on his name. Hugh Masekela, M-A-S-E-K-E-L-A, Masekela from South Africa. He wrote the tune for the song. And of course, he's a trumpeter, so he blared this one out on the trumpet, and he went on a trip to the USA, and he was blaring it out there too. And this group called themselves the Friends of Distinction, decided that they'd take this rather pleasant trumpet tune and they'd put some words down to it. So they did this, and they released it in 1969. And the lyrics were written by the group's member, Harry Elston. So here we are, Grazing in the Grass, sung to Hugh Masekela's trumpet version by the Friends of Distinction, 1969.

0: And there we go, Grazing in the Grass. And that was by the Friends of Distinction. And they put the words to Hugh Masekela's trumpeting song. Well, let's move on, folks. It's time for the word from our sponsors, and then we'll return directly after that with a song from Dionne Warwick from 1964 with Walk On By.
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There we go with Dionne Warwick there from 1964 with Walk On By. And now we're going to have a little ditty. In fact, we'll have two from the Swinging Blue Jeans from 1964. And they are a UK group. And they came out of the British Merseybeat sound or that era. And they're best known for their hit singles, Hippie Hippie Shake and Good Golly Miss Molly. And, oh, yes, they had another one called You're No Good. And that was from 1964. Their last charting single was Don't Make Me Over in 1966. But let's get back to the music, shall we? And we'll start with Hippie Hippie Shake from 1963, and we'll follow that on with You're No Good from 1964. Take it away. Fuck!

Wow. Excuse me, folks. I've just thought about that time of the 60s where artists felt that screaming was going to sell records. Well, I think it did, actually. But I think it went with the times. There was a lot of, let's not say rebellion. Let's just say there was the flower power movement and there was the, yeah, there was a bit of rebellion, wasn't there, Anita, hey? Yeah. Yeah, there was. And I remember that we all walked around with long hair. And that was started as an anti-Vietnam conscription kind of thing, but it spread around the globe. And I remember the high school teachers walking around measuring our hair with rulers and demanding that we get it cut. Gee, maybe it was a good time to be a girl then. But anyway, moving on. You're No Good by the Swinging Blue Jeans from 1964.

0: Yeah, there we go. That was You're No Good by the Swinging Blue Jeans from 1964. And Anita was keen to point out to me that the Hippie Hippie Shake song was kind of short. It was 1 minute and 47 seconds. I think they felt that their throats were becoming rather raspy because of all that screaming. Anyway, moving on, let's get a weather update.
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0: Okay, folks, what we have now is a temperature of 16.2 degrees, but it feels like 14. We have a relative humidity of 64%, and we've had 2 millimeters of rain in the last hour. Our wind is south-southeasterly, 11.1 kilometers per hour, with a occasional gust of 16.7 kilometers per hour. And our dew point sits at 9.4 degrees Celsius. Our pressure sits at 1036.2 hectopascals. So, moving on today, the showers, yes, we've seen a bit of rain. It's cloudy overhead, no sun, and we've had a bottom of 6, and we expect a top of 16, but we've hit 16.2. Yay, we beat it. So, moving on, Monday tomorrow, tomorrow, 17th of August. Ah, there we go. Bottom of 8, top of 16 expected. There'll be a 3/3 cloud cover. A top of 16 expected. Tuesday, the 18th of August, bottom of 5, top of 17 with 2/3 cloud and rain. Wednesday will be sunny. Bottom of 8, top of 19, and Thursday, the 20th of August, 2/3 cloud with rain, bottom 9, top of 20. Friday, 21st of August, bottom 8, top of 19, 2/3 cloud with a shower or two. Saturday, 22nd of August, bottom 7, top of 18, partly cloudy. So, overall, partly cloudy, the chance of morning fog inland, medium chance of showers, most likely in the morning and the afternoon. Light winds becoming northeasterly 15 to 20 kilometers per hour during the day, then becoming light during the evening. Overnight temperatures falling to between 3 and 8, with daytime temperatures between 13 and 17. Looking good. So, Eden Coastal Waters, which covers the area of Montague Island to Gabba Island, the wind is northeasterly about 10 knots, increasing to 15 to 20 knots during the day. The seas will be below 1 meter, increasing to 1 to 1.5 meters south of Mirimbula during the evening. The first swell southerly below 1 meter, yes. And overall, partly cloudy. Yeah, well, actually true. We've seen some sun today, haven't we? 60% chance of showers. Yes, this has come to fruition. And yeah, that sort of wraps it up for this first weather forecast. And for those of you who are driving, please drive carefully. And if you're smoking, please use your car ashtray. That's my favorite little bug. So, yeah, moving on. That finishes the update for this hour.
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0: And moving on, 1:32 is the time, and we're going to go to a little group called Brothers Four from 1960 with a song called Yellow Bird.

there we go. A really pleasant tune by the Brothers Four, Yellow Bird. And I think we should play another one from them, and so we shall. This one is entitled Greenfields from the same year, 1960.

Lovely indeed. Greenfields by Brothers Four from 1960. I'd like to bring the tempo up just a little bit. And before I do that, I'd just like you all to know out there that the Let's Go show samples music from around the world, including the non-English speaking countries. And of course, the artists from those countries would love to have a hit record in the English market because it's the biggest. I won't say the best because there are definitely some good songs in other languages. So here we have today, we're going to go to South Africa, Germany, Scotland, Italy, and we've got something special for you today. We're even going to introduce you to AI music, you know, that's generated by artificial intelligence. And I decided that we'd sample a bit of this just so that you can hear what kind of music you get when you do it through artificial intelligence or AI, quite simply put. So, and of course, we've got an Australian song here for you, and let's see where else. Mainly from Germany and UK, of course, because that's where most of the music comes. And we've got a couple from Switzerland, Germany, and I did say South Africa, of course, not to forget Canada. Canada is a multilingual country, being French and English. And you know that to be true because if you're on the sort of eastern side of Canada, you go down the road and you read signs in English, and then you get a little further west and you arrive in the French sector and you see a stop sign and it says there, stop, but somebody has gone and painted over it and painted arrêt, which means stop in French. But anyway, moving on, we're going to have a song from Jessica Jones, who is actually an English lassie, but she moved to South Africa. And this song of hers from 1979, it's entitled Magic Man with a subtitle of Abracadabra.

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4: 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I'm Big Bad Bruce, and I'm here with Anita all the way through until 4 o'clock. This is the Let's Go show, and let's go on with it with a lassie from Germany, and her name is Joy Fleming. And she brought out this hit in 1978 called I Only Want to Get Up and Dance. Let's see. It was a disco album and a track, a fairly long track. There's two available. There's an extended track and there's one not so extended. It features early mixes that were later remixed and released under her subsequent album, The Final Thing. Early life and career, well, she was born in Rockenhausen in Germany, and she started singing jazz and blues in the U.S. Army clubs as a teenager before founding the group of Joy Unlimited. And she is best known for representing Germany in the 1975 Eurovision Song Contest. So we'll play for you this song from her, I Only Want to Get Up and Dance.

Yeah, that was a super disco number from the 70s, 1978 to be more precise. And I should probably play more of her. Let's go to the collection. And we'll do something about that in the next couple of weeks. But in the meantime, learner applicants and volunteer mentor drivers, do you need help reaching your 120 logbook hours? And that, of course, applies to the learner applicants. If you're interested in becoming a volunteer mentor driver as well, the L2P Bega Valley Learner Driver Mentor Program needs you. You can apply now with the L2P Bega Valley Learner Driver Mentor Program via email at begavalleyl2p@eden.nsw.au. 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And whilst we're about it, the Eden Community Access Centre is the go-to place in Eden where residents, businesses and visitors connect with social, community and business support services. They proudly publish a newsletter every month to keep you updated on local events, which is available at the centre and at most local businesses on their website. They are the one-stop shop for various admin services, computer services and repairs. The use of Microsoft Windows computers with Microsoft Office programs, technology training and support, technology training to seniors through the Be Connected program partnered with the Good Things Foundation, and also the assistance with Centrelink and Medicare volunteering and much, much more. They offer competitive fees and all work is carried out in the strictest of confidence. Their annual membership fee is $10 per calendar year. You can visit them at 116 Imlay Street on the corner of Imlay and Mitchell Streets in Eden. Their contact number is, get a piece of pen and some paper. Piece of pen. Anyway, so have you got your pen and paper ready now? Yeah, the phone number is 02-6496-3970 and the email address is admin@eden.nsw.au. Number again, 02-6496-3970 and the email address is admin@eden.nsw.au. So, get in touch. Get involved. They are on the internet and Facebook as well. Don't forget. All right, folks, carrying on with our music program. I wonder if any of you remember Marty Wilde. He was that artist from a swing in England. And he had a daughter by the name of Kim. And she grew up and she decided to step into Dad's shoes and take it a little further. And so in 1981, she put out this song, which was an absolute bomber. And it was entitled Kids in America. Absolutely fantastic. I think it had a hit in most countries that it was released in. And here we are with Kids in America by Kim Wilde.

Yeah, there we go. An absolutely super song from Kim Wilde from 1981 there, Kids in America. Moving on. You're listening to SEA, and this is Big Bad Bruce on the Let's Go show. The time now is 1:58, and before we carry on, I'd just like to let you know that if you want to come and play radio games, you know, sit here and talk a lot of information and play a lot of music, this is where you can do it, with 2SEA. And all you have to do is call Mark Collingwood at 0405-294-278 and say, yeah, I'd like to be an announcer. And he'll take your details. And if you need some training, we can train you up. And soon you'll be behind the mic and you'll be giving the world your mellows, which is short for melody. But anyway, moving on. Our next song up is A Taste of Honey by Herb Alpert and the Tijuana Brass. And this is a nice little instrumental tune. I'm sure you'll like it.

Oh, lovely ending there. You know, ding, ding, ding, ding. Yeah, fantastic. Let's go racing up the calendar to 1978 with Lipstick. They were a German disco band, and they released a couple of albums which had some very good dancing music. But one or two rather original songs, like the one that we're going to play for you now. And this one is entitled, let me get my tongue around this, Mena Mena. Mena Mena? Yeah, that's that's exactly what it says, folks. Mena Mena. And yes, it's a disco number from the 70s. Hope you enjoy it.

Yeah. Lovely song, Menomina, from Lipstick from 1978. Now, I know that some people who are familiar with this tune sometimes get the group mixed up with Lips Inc. or Lips Incorporated, which is actually a sort of also a disco group, but they are from London in the UK and not Germany. Okay, moving on. Now we've got an artist by the name of Junior Campbell, and he's going to sing Hallelujah Freedom from 1972.

0: And there we go, fading into the background there. Hallelujah Freedom by Junior Campbell. Now, he was from Scotland, and he was a composer, songwriter, musician. Get away. He was a founding member, lead guitarist, pianist, and singer with the Scottish band The Marmalade, who co-wrote and produced some of their biggest successes, including Reflections of My Life, I See the Rain, and Rainbow. Lovely song. Let's move on, shall we? And we'll go racing to Italy to a little duo group there, do come backing group, whatever. And they are known by the name of Fun Fun. And the first one, yeah, we've actually got two to play from them for you today. The first one is entitled Colour My Love. But let me, I see we've got to play something from our sponsors first. So let's do that. And then after the sponsors, we'll cut straight to Colour My Love by Fun Fun from 1984.
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yeah, instant dance music there from Italy. Fun, the group's name is, and that was Color My Love from 1984. We'll stay right there in that year with the next one from Fun Fun, should I say, and this one is entitled Happy Station.

we go with the Fun Fun group from Italy. They had two songs there, and yeah, pretty much disco-y, disco. A little more disco. Yeah, well, anyway, moving on, I decided that this week I'd introduce you to the rage that's happening all over town. And that, of course, is the, what would you call it, the artificial intelligence type music that they are generating, and which is all synthetic, you know. You don't need any artists at all. You just sit there behind your computer and you use all the machinery and the software and you generate a hit song. There you go. It's easy as that. And I think that humans are gradually being replaced. Gee, we won't even be able to make our own pop stars anymore. Ah, I'm just joking. Look, it's not impossible. It might just happen. But I thought I'd, for this afternoon's program, I would give you two samples of artificial intelligence music. And these two songs are generated by a guy who calls himself Ezekiel Blues. And the first one we're going to play for you is a thing called Faded Whiskey Bar. And I don't see the connection between the whiskey. It's certainly not mentioned. And I don't think I heard the bar. But anyway, that's what it's called. And yeah, so this is my first venture into AI music. And this indicates that a video contains the content that has some meaningfully altered or synthetically generated. And there are several ways that this information ends up. So anyway, I thought I would just, you know, give you a sample. This one is entitled Faded Whiskey Bar.

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1: Okay, here we go, an hour later, and the second weather update for you. It's now 2:31, and we currently have a temperature of 16 degrees, but it feels like 14.1. And our relative humidity sits at 64%, and we've had 2 millimeters today so far. Our wind remains southeasterly, 9.3 kilometers per hour, with a max of 13 kilometers per hour. Our dew point, sticks at 9.2, and our pressure remains

0: right up there at 1036.1 hectopascals. Cloudy, high chance of showers in the north, medium chance elsewhere, light winds, daytime maximum temperatures between 11 and 15. But as I've just reported, we now sit at 16. Good show, good show. So today, well, we're almost over, but we had a bottom of 6, top of 16 expected, which we've already clipped. And so not much more to report. So let's get along to tomorrow, the 17th of August. We're expecting a bottom of 8 with a top of 16, 3/3 cloud, and a shower or two. So, by the way, when I say 3/3 cloud, I mean that the weather reports cloud cover in thirds. So it's either a third, 2/3, or 3/3 cloud. On Tuesday, the 18th of August, we have 2/3 cloud with rain or a shower or two, bottom of 5, top of 17. Wednesday, the 19th, will be sunny. Yay! Bottom of 8, top of 19. It's going to be really sunny. Get out your skins and go and sunbathe. Now, Thursday, the 20th of August, we'll have 2/3 cloud with rain, a shower or two, bottom of 9, top of 20. Friday, the 21st of August, 2/3 cloud with a shower or two, bottom of 8, top of 19. And finally, Saturday, the 22nd of August, bottom of 7, top of 18, 2/3 cloud, partly cloudy. And let's see what we got. Partly cloudy, chance of morning fog inland. Oh, we've had that. Medium chance of showers, most likely in the morning and afternoon. Light winds becoming northeasterly, 15 to 20 kilometers per hour during the day, then becoming light during the evening. Overnight temperatures falling to between 3 and 8, with daytime temperatures between 13 and 17. Our coastal waters, Montague to Gabba Island, we have a wind northeasterly, about 10 knots, increasing to 15 to 20 knots during the day. Our seas, well, we started off with below 1 meter, I think it was, increasing to 1 to 1.5 meters south of Marimbula during the evening. And for my mother-in-law, dear mother-in-law, it's 1.5 meters south of Merimbula during the evening. First swell, southerly below 1 meter. That's what it was. So our weather in general, partly cloudy, 60% chance of showers. And that wraps it up for our second update of the weather today. We'll have a final update at 3:30. And if you're driving, please drive carefully. There are wet spots on the road. And if you're smoking, please use your car ashtray. Thank you, donkey. And a donkey means thank you in Afrikaans, by the way. And that wraps it up for the weather for this hour.
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0: 25 minutes to 3 o'clock or 2:35. Well, actually, it's just gone 2:36. And we were talking about Ezekiel Blues. I've got two songs from him. And what did you think of that song that we've just played for you? There's artificial intelligence. So you don't have anybody standing on a stage and singing into a mic. This is all happening in a studio and using instrumentation. Well, maybe the voice was real. Not too sure about that nowadays either. So anyway, I'm going to play one more from Ezekiel Blues, and this is the last nowadays either. So anyway, I'm going to play one more from Ezekiel Blues, and this is the last.

Well, let's face it, folks, that was really good mellows. I really enjoyed it. Even though it's generated by computer, I thought it was fantastic. But, you know, where's all that gyrating excitement that used to be? You know what I mean? Anyway, let's get back to that. And a song from a group called Steam. And they made this hit in 1969 with Na Na Hey Hey, Kiss 'Em Goodbye.

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24: Yes, indeed. The time now is 2:49 and you're listening to Big Bad Bruce on the Let's Go show all the way through until 4 o'clock this afternoon. Now we're going to have a three play for you, and this is very interesting. We're going to go over to the USA and to a group called the Hurricanes. Now, it's an interesting group. They started off in a rather unusual way. You had two guys looking for a girl. Or actually, it was just two guys looking for a vocalist. And the guys were pretty nifty on their instrumentation. All they needed to do was complement it with a voice. So they are known as the Cannons. And yeah, it's pretty modern stuff that I'm going to play to you right now. It's actually from 2022. They're actually they're recording currently, so they are modern, that up-to-date group, but the songs I'm going to play are from 2022 and 2023. The first one I'm going to play for you is called Hurricane. So yeah, take it away, folks.

Absolutely smashing number. That was the Cannons there with Hurricane. And wow, that's all I can say. I really like this group. And I don't have any favorite groups, but certainly this is one of them. The next song from them is called Desire from 2023.

And how was that number? Desire by the Canons from 2023. So, the trio originally formed themselves up in 2013 after Joy, who is the female singer, responded to a Craigslist ad posted by Clapham and Davis, the two men behind the instrumentation. Not to mention the fact that Joy also adds her input to the song's creation. So anyway, Clapham and Davis posted this advert in Craigslist, and they were asking for, they were responding to Joy, who had actually placed the ad, which said, well, if you're a band and you're looking for a vocalist, here I am. So they made the connection, and bang, pow, here we have the Amazing Canons, fantastic group. And we played Hurricane first, of course, which was written as an anthem of empowerment. So not to mention the fact that in 2013, Clapham and David formed the Canons with Michelle Joy after meeting through the website Craigslist. And the trio collaborated on early Canons material over the internet. So this is how they did it. You had two parties, the guys in one place and the girl in another place, the vocalist, and they didn't meet. They collaborated over the internet and they formulated their music over the internet. Just fantastic stuff. And it wasn't until a year later, or an approximation thereof, that they finally met physically and started collaborating in studios. So yes, they've come a long way, and they are a great group. I love them, and I will try and play you some more of them in the future. The final song that we're going to play from the Canons this afternoon is Tunnel of You.

0: And there we are, the Cannons from 2022 Tunnel of View. And let's hear from our sponsors.
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0: And that was Sophie B. Hawkins from 1994 with As I Lay Me Down. The next song, folks, I propose that this song becomes a Forces favorite, and we should play it especially for our armed services. Also the police, the fire brigade. And I just want to tell you a little story about this. This song actually is a cover of an American band, and they sang the song For Your Precious Love. And I'm just reading up here that the overall song itself was written by Arthur Brooks, Richard Brooks, and Jerry Butler. And the song is ranked number 335 on the Rolling Stone magazine's 500 greatest songs of all time, and that was in 2010. The song, it was taken by The Flames, a group in then South Africa, and it was called For Your Precious Love. It was delivered and improvised or adapted by the group leader, Stephen Fattah. So you had the overall song, which was, as I said, originally written by Arthur Brooks, Richard Brooks, and Jerry Butler, and then Steve Fattah of The Flames overlaid this entire song with a paragraph that he read out and extended the song. And between what Steve Fattah said and then Blondie Chaplin elaborated on in the rest of the song, became a Forces favorite, and it was one of those, I don't like to call it a lovesick song. You know, I don't know how to explain it. It's just one of those songs that's absolutely fantastic, and I think that, you know, certainly from my perspective, it should be adopted by the Australian Forces as one of the great songs that helps them through their service. And it's called For Your Precious Love, and this came out in 1967. But I ask you to listen to the first part of the song, which is like a discussion before it breaks into the main song. So, yeah, I'm sure you'll love it. And, God bless you all.
1: Into each life, a little rain must fall. Every day can't be Sunday, and every smile isn't a smile of happiness, and every tear that sheds not a tear of joy. I'd like to take a little time to dedicate this song to everyone who's in the presence of my voice, especially for those who have loved ones far, far away. Maybe she's across the sea, or maybe she's just in another town. I can imagine when you're all alone in the wee, wee hour of the night, you just might decide to write, knowing all the time that you just can't find the right words to say. You can say, darling, for your precious love, I'd give you the world on a silver cloth. But you know as well as I that that would be a lie. Now if you'll just take these few lines from me, the letter you're trying to write would be such a comfort to your loved ones. Now listen. For your precious love, I'd climb the highest mountain.

0: Yeah, there we go. For Your Precious Love by The Flames, 1967. I'd like to dedicate that to all the Australian forces on duty. And I hope this reminds you of your loved ones waiting for you at home. And of course, they miss you. Right. And of course, Anita's told me, gee, Bruce, you buggered that up. Why don't you just write your stuff down first before you announce it? So I apologize to everybody. And yeah, I'll play this song again next week for you all. And this time I'll write down the words. How's that? And let's just have a word from our sponsors, right?
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0: And let's get on with the show. Here we have a song from 1982 by Australian Rick Springfield, I Get Excited.

There we go. Rick Springfield with a power play there. I get excited. Let's move into something, a little more philosophical. A song by Harry Chapman from 1974, Cats in the Cradle.

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1: Okay, folks, here we go with the last weather update for the Let's Go show this afternoon. And we have a slight dip in the temperature. We have 15.7 degrees Celsius now, but it feels like 13.8. Our relative humidity remains at 64%, and we've had 2 millimeters of rain today. And the wind is now south-southeasterly, 9.3 kilometers per hour, with a top of 14.8 kilometers an hour, the occasional gust thereof. Our dew point is 8.9 degrees Celsius with a pressure of 1036.2 hectopascals. Now, what do we have today? Today is over, but I guess we've seen it now. They estimated a top of 16 partial rain. Yes, yes, both happened. Shower or two, yeah, maybe. So I think we've got to concentrate on the week ahead. And Monday, the 17th of August, we should have a shower or two with a bottom of 8, top of 16. There'll be total cloud cover again. Well, this is what they're saying. But, you know, it's not an exact science. Tuesday, the 18th of August, bottom of 5, top of 17 with a shower or two, two-thirds cloud cover. Wednesday, the 19th of August, bottom of 8, top of 19, and full-on sunny day. Roll on, roll on. Thursday, the 20th of August, two-thirds cloud cover with rain, shower or two, bottom of 9, top of 20. Friday, the 21st of August, two-thirds cloud, rain, bottom of 8, top of 19, and finally Saturday, the 22nd of August, bottom of 7, top of 18, two-thirds cloud, no rain expected there. So what we have is partly cloudy today for the rest of today, and medium chance of showers most likely in the morning, which happened, and the winds have become 15 to 20 kilometers per hour during the day, and then becoming light during the evening. Overnight temperatures falling to between 3 and 8 degrees, with daytime temperatures reaching between 13 and 17. The eastern coastal waters, Montagu Island, Gabba Island, we have a northeasterly wind about 10 knots, increasing to 15 to 20 knots during the day. The seas below started 1 meter below, and now they are sort of increasing to 1 to 1.5 meters south of Mirambula during the evening. And the weather remains partly cloudy, 60% chance of showers. And apart from my moaning about, or should I say, not moaning, yeah, got to give a positive spin to this, my pleading to all motorists who smoke while they're driving and they have this habit of tossing their cigarette ends out into the bush, please don't. Pretty nice, love you madly, depending. And, just give the animals a break, all right? They didn't ask you to toss your cigarette ends and cause fires and things like that, so don't do it. The fire department will not be happy either, so just take it easy. Use your car ashtray, and we'll have a good weekend, or good week, should I say. And that sort of wraps it up for the weather for the Let's Go show today, and we'll do the same again on Sunday next week.
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1: And we're into the last half hour, come say 20 minutes of the Let's Go show for today. And we've got a couple more songs to play for you. And the first one is American Dream by the Nitty Gritty Dirt Band. And they did this song in 1979.

Yeah, and there we go with An American Dream by the Nitty Gritty Dirt Band from 1975. And I wonder if any of you noticed the voice of Linda Ronstadt in that song. Yeah, she was part of the vocal setup in that song. And I don't need to introduce our next song, or should I? Yeah, let's go. It's the Beatles. I Wanna Hold Your Hand.

Yeah, there we go. I'm going to play you a song now, which was a real party fad, where everybody used to jump around and dance around and do everything that the record told them to do. And I wonder if you all remember it. It's from the 1910 Fruit Gum Company, Simon Says, from 1968.

Oh, who remembers that song? Simon Says by the 1910 Fruit Gum Company. Ah, let's move on to an American lass in 1961. Her name is Sue Thompson, and she sang a song called Norman. Now, this was very popular, even though she's from the United States of America. She wrote this popular song. The song was actually written by John D. Loudermilk. Remember Blue Train? That song. Anyway, this song written by John D. Loudermilk, Norman, was recorded by Sue Thompson in 1961, and the song reached number 3 on the Billboard Hot 100, and it reached number 4 on the Australian charts. Now, I don't know how often we have heard the song on the airwaves, but I thought I would revive it today, only because I saw a picture of her on the internet the other day, and she's come along in age, but still her music lives on.

0: forget that the last three notes, you know, cha-cha-cha. Hey, why not? Okay, before we go any further, let's get a word from our sponsors.
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0: Okay, folks, we sort of coming to the end of the Let's Go show for this afternoon. And, of course, we're going to try and slip in a couple more numbers. We'd like to thank you very much for tuning in to our show this afternoon. Anita and I have had a great time playing these songs for you. And, of course, we hope that we've been able to give you little tidbits of information, sort of helps make your understanding of the music go down. So what have we got for you now? We're going to play the old version of Chicago's song 25 or 624.

Well, that's the lot and all I've got. Thank you for your company today. I'd also like to thank the following. To all those in ships on the waves, keep the rudder tight until you have returned safely to land. Thank you to all those guarding, monitoring and patrolling our shores and ports of entry. Be alert and watchful. To our police, army, navy and the air force, ever on duty, we thank you for your unselfish service. Thanks to all the ground crews and also the air crews flying high overhead. May your journeys be without incident and with happy landings. Thank you also to the train and rail crews managing and traversing our country's vast networks. If you are listening, may your journeys and efforts be without incident. Thanks to miners working in the bowels of our earth, may safety be your watchword. For all those who man our fire brigades and hospital ambulance services, a huge thanks, and may you always be protected from the risks of your noble cause. Thank you also to all those doctors, surgeons, nurses, and assistants in the medical industry. Bless you in your work of mercy. For all those traversing our vast network of roads, highways, and freeways, be careful and return safely to your loved ones. To mothers looking after their loved ones, may you always face your day refreshed after a good night's rest. And to the rest of Australians, wherever you may be, in sickness or in health, we convey our sincerest thoughts and wish you peace. This is Big Bad Bruce, signing off until next time.

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2: We are poised for action, ready with some of the greatest tunes from down through the years. Lucy spilled them out from the archive, and it is my pleasure to play them for you on the greatest hits of music. I'll-

0: nice bit of syncopated guitar in there from Primal Scream's guitarist, Andrew Innes. It was back to 1992 from the album Screamadelica, and that was Moving On Up. So what do we got? The best songs, the biggest songs. Just loads of great music and fabulous memories from back in the day. From the 50s to the 20s and everything in between, it's the greatest hits of music.
1: The greatest hits of music.
0: Oh, and this is where the party starts. So much to do in the next couple of hours. Hope you can stay with us through and through.

what a voice. So good, so pure, so Karen Carpenter at the Carpenters and Jambalaya on the bio. Okay, let's get into our future greatest hits now.

So three new songs for you. Carly Rae Jepsen and After All, Mae Muller and Wheels Come Off, and Joel Corry's new song, that is Whisper.

Riding high in the charts, latest success for Ariana Grande, I Hate That I Made You Love Me. It's the greatest hits of music. The way to get in touch with us, if you'd like to do so, James Ross at greatesthitsandmusic.com. The greatest hits of music.

it was number one around the world. It was one of the tracks on the Beatles album Magical Mystery Tour from 1967. And John Lennon hated the song. He viewed it as an inconsequential song of Paul McCartney, saying it was 3 minutes of contradictions and meaningless juxtapositions.

Although he was a singer, John D. Loudermilk was actually primarily a songwriter, and he'd written songs like Indian Reservation for Don Farden and Ebony Eyes for the Everly Brothers, Tobacco Road for the Nashville Teens. But it was 1962 when he had the hit there with The Language of Love.

Well, we started the show off with Primal Scream and moving on up. Then it was the Carpenters and Jambalaya on the bio. From the charts of 2026, Ariana Grande and Hate That I Made You Love Me. We then went back to the 60s to 67 for the Beatles and Hello Goodbye, and to 62 for John D. Loudermilk and Language of Love. And we rounded off that sequence with a brand new song from the charts of 2026, Kelly Clarkson and I'd Be Lying.

one of the biggest songs of 1993. You'll remember Blind Melon and No Rain. And before that, it was Stush or Stushy from 2013. And their big hit single, it was Slip.

which will have the Mystery TV theme tune. There they are, their big hit from 2003. Remember, the Sugar Babes and Hole in the Head. Well, what a great theme is this. But what's the TV show it comes from? This is a US Private Eye TV series. You have to cast your mind back a long way. It was broadcast from 1958 until 1961 by NBC and then ABC. Seasoned 114 episodes of this show, which starred Herschel Bernardi, Lola Albright, and Craig Stevens. Probably best known for its music, which is this, which was composed by Henry Mancini. But what was the TV show? Can you remember?

one of those songs you can never quite remember who did it. I can tell you, though, it was the Sutherland Brothers and Quiver and The Arms of Mary. OK, let's see if we can work this out. So we're trying to figure out, what is this music? And what is the TV show it comes from? The TV series was created by Blake Edwards, who went on, of course, to create and direct many films, including the Pink Panther films. This show was broadcast from 1958 to 1961. It starred Herschel Bernardi, Lola Albright and Craig Stevens. It was all about a suave, well-dressed private investigator whose hair is always in place and loves cool jazz. Henry Mancini wrote the music, but what was the show? You'll remember, it's Peter Gunn.

Oh, I've had the time of my life. The amazing Bill Medley and Jennifer Warnes from Dirty Dancing. Did you get our mystery TV theme tune? It was Peter Gunn.

Oh, I think we can all empathise with that theme from time to time, can't we? Whatever gets you through the night, John Lennon from 1974. OK, let's get back up to the charts of 2026.

Well, catching up now with some more showbiz and celebrity stories, and John Bon Jovi made a triumphant return to the stage after 4 years away, but narrowly avoided a fall during Bon Jovi's Madison Square Garden comeback concert. John briefly lost his footing while performing Bad Medicine, but quickly recovered. The show launched the band's Forever Tour, following John's vocal cord surgery that had left his touring future in doubt. Michael has become the first music biopic movie to pass the $1 billion mark at the global box office. Starring Jaffa Jackson, it follows Michael Jackson's rise from the Jackson 5 to global stardom. Director Antoine Fuqua thanked audiences, and producers have already confirmed a sequel, with the story focused on later chapters of Michael's life. And Madonna celebrated another career milestone by throwing a huge club confessions party in New York just before her new album Confessions 2 debuted at number one on the Billboard 200. Joined by producer Stuart Price and DJ Honey Dijon, she performed tracks from the new album alongside some of her biggest hits in what is her biggest ever streaming week.

was her era. 1989, going into the 90s, Belinda Carlisle and Leave a Light On. Well, let's dip into the birthday file now and see who's on our list this week for birthdays coming up. Happy birthday to Shoggy, to Simon, Greg, also to Jim, Sean, Andy, Danny, Nicola and Sarah. To all of you, have a wonderful birthday. If it's your birthday as well, go crazy. Have a fantastic celebration and, of course, consume a huge slice of birthday cake.

0: was very autobiographical. Amy Winehouse had a hit with that song, all about her life, in 2006. And then 5 years later, at the age of 27, sadly, she passed away. The greatest hits of music.
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24: It's the greatest hits of music.
0: Yes, we're back with more from the greatest hits of music. Back through the last 50 years. And there's more. There's an hour more of some of those great classics. And we'll kick off with this from the 70s.

was actually born in Nashville, but it was pretty much a club classic from the moment it came out in 1976. Andrea True Connection and More, More, More. Funk, pop, rock, disco, taking you on a ride through the greatest hits of music. Together we'll remember some of those great memories from back in the day. Let's rev up the jukebox and we'll help you step back in time. The 60s, 70s, 80s, 90s, the noughties, and right up to today. We've got them all in 2 hours of the greatest hits of music. Step back.

One of those millennium year songs, 2000, Lara Fabian and the great I Will Love Again. Okay, let's do the movie minute now. Well, if you're looking for something to watch, then here are some of the films out there or streaming online right now. And starting with one of the greatest hits of the movies, and it is Boogie Nights. The classic 1997 comedy starring Mark Wahlberg as a dishwasher whose life changes after being discovered by an ambitious adult film producer. His rise to stardom is followed by the excesses and personal struggles that threaten everything that he has built. It is Boogie Nights. Well, coming up to date now, and The Long Walk stars Cooper Hoffman in this dystopian survival thriller as one of several teenagers competing in a brutal annual contest. Forced to keep walking or face execution, the boys battle exhaustion, fear, and each other in a relentless fight to survive. It is The Long Walk. And Your Fault, London stars Asher Banks in this romantic drama as Noah, whose forbidden relationship with her stepbrother Nick is tested by new ambitions, relationships, and long-buried secrets. As their lives take different directions, their love faces its greatest challenge. It is Your Fault, London, starring Asher Banks. Our other selections are The Long Walk, starring Cooper Hoffman, and Boogie Nights, classic 1997 comedy starring Mark Wahlberg.

It's a second big hit after Die on This Hill, Sienna Spiro from The Devil Wears Prada 2 and Material Lover. It's the greatest hits of music. James Ross at greatesthitsofmusic.com will find me and Lucy if you'd like to get in touch. The

24 years ago, back in 2002, it was her moment, wasn't it? Sophie Ellis-Bextor, one of the biggest hits of that year. Music gets the best.

Oh, we love the 60s, don't we? Here comes my baby, the Tremolos from 1967, and another song from that year, which was riding high in the charts, was this one. Imagine.

So if you listen carefully to the lyrics, you realise it's actually not a song about a couple in love. It's actually a song about unrequited love from 1967, The Turtles and Happy.

0: so far on this hour of the greatest hits of music. We started the sequence with Andrea, True Connection, and More, More, More. Then it was Lara Fabian and I Will Love Again. And from the charts of 2026, Sienna Spiro and Material Lover. We went back to 2002 for Sophie Ellis-Bextor and Music Gets the Best of Me. And then it was the 60s, 1967, for two hits, The Tremolos, Here Comes My Baby, and The Turtles, Happy Together. And the brand new song from U2 rounded off that list. It was Street of Dreams. It's brand new, yes, for 2026. The greatest hits of music.
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The Superman Lovers. They recently collaborated with One Republic to do a brand new version of that, but that's the original version from 2001 and Starlight.

So George Michael was number one in 1987 on the Billboard Hot 100. Okay, let's do some global number ones of today. Right now, this is number one in the Italian charts. Yeah.

So it is number one in the Italian charts right now. Pinguini, Tatici, Nucleari, and Sorry Scusa, La Siento. Looking around the world at other number ones out there at the moment. So choosing Texas from Ella Langley, still number one in Canada, the US, Australia, and New Zealand. And Die Die from Shakira and Burna Boy, number one in Sweden, Switzerland, and across Europe. Yeah.

So three number ones in a row. George Michael from 1987, number one on the Billboard Hot 100. And then Pinguini Tattici Nucleari, sorry, Scusa Lo Siento, number one currently in Italy. And from 2014, Lily Wood and Robin Schulz. And then...

Girls! Around the same time, they had a hit with Glad You Came and All Time Low. That was I Found You from The Wanted from 2012.

Well, catching up now with some more showbiz and celebrity stories, and Niall Horan and Thomas Rhett gave fans in Nashville a surprise duet of Ella Langley's chart-topping hit Choosing Texas as they performed their own hits during their co-headlining stadium show. The special performance by Niall and Thomas came as Choosing Texas celebrated its 12th week at number one on the US Billboard Hot 100. Mick Jagger says there's nothing enjoyable about getting older, saying it slows him down both on and off stage. Speaking to the New York Times, he joked he'd forgotten any wisdom he'd gained over the years. But he says age has improved his songwriting. His newer songs mixing personal relationships with social commentary in ways he couldn't have imagined decades ago. And Chaka Khan says she's, quote, freaking out after working with goddaughter Sia on her new album, Chakzilla. Chaka praised Sia's songwriting genius, revealing the collaboration felt effortless and reminded her of Rufus in their early days. The new record featuring Snoop Dogg and Lenny Kravitz blends soul, funk, dance pop and R&B.

One of the great superstars of the 70s, Andrew Gold from 78, and How Can This Be Love? Well, thanks to our producer, Lucy, to our backroom team of Phil and Mikey this week. This is James Ross, and I'll leave you with the band, James, and hope you can join me again same time, same place next week for some more of the latest and greatest. Have fun, take it easy, and

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9: and Peter Fogarty.
8: And this is Peter's program. He's prepared lots of delights for us. Tell us about the show, Peter.
9: Well, we've got something old, something new, a lot borrowed but nothing blue.
8: Excellent. Okay, let's get the show on the road. Something from 1926.
9: That's it, the 13th of July, recorded in Chicago by Kid Ory's Creole Jazz Band, and the song is Papa Dip.

0: Kid Ory's Creole Jazz Band there from 1926, so that's 100 years ago. And that was Papa Dip. George Mitchell was playing the cornet there, Kid Ory trombone, Johnny Dodds clarinet, Joe Clark on alto sax, Lil Armstrong playing the piano, and on banjo, Johnny Sincere. So some well-known names of the era in that group with Kid Ory.
1: We're moving forward now 20 years to January 23rd, 1946, Bill Moore's Lucky Seven. This was recorded in Los Angeles, and it's got an unusual title. It's called My Gal's a Jockey.

0: The voice of Big Joe Turner there with Bill Moore's Lucky Seven. Bill Moore, Peter, who was known as Wild Bill Moore.
1: Yeah.
0: And that was certainly a fairly wild bit of music in 1946. And I think it was looking forward to rhythm and blues as she became in the 50s.
1: You can see it on the horizon there, very close. We've got now the Shorty Rogers Orchestra. We're going forward in time again to April the 2nd, 1953 in Los Angeles.
0: That's still 70 years ago.
1: Still 70 years, yes. And it is Chiquito Loco.

0: And that was Bunk Johnson with the Dark Town Strutters Ball. That was recorded in San Jacinto in August 44. Dark Town Strutters Ball.
1: Before the Dark Town Strutters Ball, we had Chiquito Loco, Shorty Rogers Orchestra from 1953, which included a few big names. Maynard Ferguson was in that band. Pete Candoli too. Art Pepper was playing reeds in the group. And Marty Paish was playing the piano. And Shelley Mann was playing the drums. So, yeah, a few big names in that group of 1953.
0: On April 29, 1947, in the Civic Auditorium in Pasadena, California, there were an incredible amount of musicians, and they either played together or in different groups. This is just some of them. And on this one, we have Chuck Peterson on trumpet, Vic Dickinson on trombone, Benny Carter, alto sax, Charlie Barnett on tenor sax, Dodo Mamarasa on piano, Irving Ashby on guitar, Red Callender on bass, and Jackie Miller on drums. And it's their take on Perdido.

0: The Once is old composition Perdido there, performed by that group in Pasadena, California, in April of 1947. I think they were having quite a good time there, Peter.
1: A very good time, and there was a lot of influence there and a few little references to Charlie Parker licks as well.
0: Yes, we heard just at the end there that was Benny Carter.
1: Yes.
0: Playing alto sax. I guess Parker had already started to spread his influence.
1: I know. God, it's influenced everyone else since. Mm.
0: You're listening to Hot, Sweet and Jazzy. We make the show at The Pulse in Geelong for the Community Radio Network. 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All right, now for something completely
1: different. We've got Martha Davis. This was recorded in the 1950s, an unusual song called Vippity Vippity Vamp.
0: Yeah, Martha Davis was born in 1917. So I guess she's about, 30 at this time?
1: Yeah, she made this.
0: Born in Wichita. She met and was influenced by Fats Waller. And then eventually she married a bass player called Calvin Ponder, who went on to play in Earl Hines' band. But they got married and then performed together in the 50s. And so I presume he's in the band on this track.
1: Yep.
0: They developed a musical and comedy routine. They were Martha Davis and Spouse. And that played on their physical characteristics because she was large and he was smaller.
1: Yes. And with this one, it's interesting because you can almost see like there's a bit like Louis Jordan with Saturday Night Fish Fry. It's a song telling a story.
0: All right, here's Vippity Vippity Vamp.
2: Martha Davis and her Spouse.
3: The other night, and from what they say, everything turned out all right. The band was in a mellow groove, and all the chicks were on the move. Well, the refreshments were good and everything, and we entertained ourselves as best as we could. Now, Amanda Jones, she was tall and lean, and she took off just like a washing machine. But she forgot she was just about doing her best when she had on a real long dress. And then when she slipped and she fell on her head, we had to pick her up and put her into bed. She went to

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Now, Nellie Lou, she turned up her nose. She said, I can do that with my eyes closed. Now, you catch up on this job. That's what I'm just about getting ready to put out. Now, she says, look out, boys. We're going to do this and that. And then all of a sudden, we heard a crack. And poor old Nellie, she fell on her back. So we picked her up, rubbed her with a little alcohol, and put her in a chair, popped up against the wall. She went bibbidi, bibbidi, bop. A bibbidi, bibbidi, bop. A bibbidi, bibbidi, bop. 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Now Susie Jane, she was fat and sad. Had too much to drink and her eyes were glass. She stumbled out and she started to faint. And then she did a pretty good job of doing the shake. Well, she went over the top and did a buck and wing. And she did the hollering, fling and the Lindy Hop and all those things. And just when everybody started hollering for more, poor Susie slipped and fell on the floor. She went bibbidi, bibbidi, bop. A bibbidi, bibbidi, bop. 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A bop, bop. Instrumental solo.

0: know it. There ain't a gal around for miles who can put out what I'm getting ready to put out. And I'll bet there ain't a man alive that can pick up on this real melody. That ain't what puzzled me. I wonder just how she picked up on that energy. Well, folks, I'd like to make it clear we had to pull her down from the chandelier. She went bippity bippity bop, a bippity bippity bop, a bippity bippity bop, a bop bop. One more time, she went bippity bippity bop, a bippity bippity bop, a bippity bippity bop, a bop bop.
1: Martha Davis and Spouse there. That was Vippity Vippity Vamp. Bit of light-hearted amusement there.
2: Yes, yes, and you can see it's a bit similar to Saturday Night Fish Fry, you know, like it tells a story of a party, and most parties sort of, well, yeah, a really good party always ends up like that.
1: Ah, dear. Now, we're celebrating a musician who's passed away.
2: Yes, now, I'd never heard of his name, Plaz Johnson, and then I heard about him passing. And then I thought, I, and probably most of the rest of the world, knows his work, because one of the things he did, he played the saxophone on the Pink Panther theme from the original soundtrack. And then when I looked further, he worked with various musicians, Ella Fitzgerald, Frank Sinatra, but the Beach Boys, you know, rock. He was a session man who played everywhere.
1: Yes, yes, started off with soprano and tenor sax in the Johnson Brothers combo in New Orleans, and then, went to the West Coast and performed with lots of people in R&B session work. But yes, as you say, performed with a great range of musicians, and he was also a musician in the soundtrack on Lady Sings the Blues, the 1972 movie.
2: Yes. Mm. Well, here we are with the Pink Panther theme.

0: And that was Claire Teal there, Peter.
1: Yes, with California Dreaming. It's always interesting when you're so used to hearing a song done a certain way, by Mamas and Papas, of course, then you hear it done in a jazz style, and it almost sounds like it was written in a jazz style. You know, it just fits perfectly.
0: Yes, she turned it into a ballad.
1: Yes.
0: A fairly breathy ballad. No, that was quite nice. Claire Teal's British, born in Yorkshire, although she now lives somewhere near Bath. That song became quite popular. That was quite nice. Claire Teal's British, born in Yorkshire, although she now lives somewhere near Bath. That song became

0: teenager.
1: Right.
0: Apparently because of his appetite. And the name was eventually sort of modified, slurred into Cannonball, which is a pretty apt description of the way he played.
1: Yes. Work song.

0: A tune written by Nat Adderley, the cornet player, but performed there by Cannonball, his brother, and that was Work Song.
1: Yes, well, we're going back to 1960 now with Etta Jones, and she's doing Don't Go to Strangers.

0: Anita Jones there with a bit of evidence of the work of the recording engineer and the reverb
1: yes.
0: in the background, but that was Don't Go to Strangers from 1960.
1: We're going back even further now to October 14, 1941 in New York. We've got Sidney Bechet and his New Orleans Feet Warmers with Harry Goodman on trumpet and laughing, Vic Dickinson on trombone and vocals, Sidney Bechet on soprano sax, Don Donaldson on piano, Ernest William on bass, Manzi Johnson on drums, and the song is Suey.

Sue. 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With loads of syncopation, get hip and dig this jive and you'll approve. It's a killer in the groove. Sue. Shim, jam, and do the Jimmy Sue. Strut like a Broadway Jimmy. Now start to chuckin' with your head up high. Wave that finger, my, my, my. 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Looking good as new. Oh, Suey! So easy on the rumble, Suey. Add just a dash of conga. Now do the boogie, then you mess around. So that Suey got a town.

0: with the feet warmers there with Sydney Bechet, and that, in case you didn't guess, was called Suey, which is something to do with chop suey, do you think?
1: I think so, yes.
0: not quite sure of the culinary reference there, but...
1: Yeah, but that was it with Sydney Bechet.
2: What's our final track, Peter?
1: Well, we've got the Gordon Jazz Band. This was recorded around about 1997. Unfortunately, I don't have a list of who's on it, but the name of the song we know, and that's Habanera.

0: the band from the Gordon Jazz Course from the late 90s. And they were playing something called Habanera. And so ends Hot, Sweet and Jazzy for another week. Thanks for your company. Our email address is hotsweetandjazzy@gmail.com. And we're on Facebook too. See you again next time. Until then, bye-bye from Ross Williamson.
1: And Peter Fogarty.
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nice easy start to the breeze this week on the Community Radio Network. Tenor saxophonist Ben Webster, along with Oscar Peterson piano, Herb Ellis guitar, Ray Brown bass, and Stan Levy drums. Not a bad sort of a lineup. Recorded in Hollywood in 1957, and that's called Soulville, written by Ben Webster. Thanks for joining us on The Breeze, the program as usual coming from the studios of 4MBS Classic FM, MBS Light Digital Radio and Silver Memories Nostalgia Radio in Brisbane. We are all the way around this fair country of ours, Australia it's called, on the Community Radio Network. And next up, the Melton Jazz Quartet, although it's virtually a solo for Milt Jackson playing vibraphone, this is Nature Boy.

Some magic sounds indeed. Neil Jackson, vibraphone. And the rest of the modern jazz quartet, they've got 10 seconds at the beginning and 15 seconds at the end. John Lewis, piano, Percy Heath, bass, and Connie Kay, drums, recorded in New York in 1985. On the breeze now, this is James Valentine, sadly missed.

The First Time Ever I Saw Your Face, written by Scottish folk singer, singer-songwriter, etc., Ewan McColl. That was a massive hit for Roberta Flack. James Valentine leading the quartet, playing his tenor sax. Gary Daly, piano. Alex Bonham, double bass. And Cameron Reed, drums. From the album Debut, which probably says a lot. James Valentine was around on the scene a long time before that. But maybe as a jazz quartet, it was the debut album. And as I said, sadly missed James Valentine. Let's take a Stairway to the Stars.

George Washing Machine, violin and vocals, taking a Stairway to the Stars, and that piece featuring Peter Beeler playing guitar. The Vincent Mader Trio next, led by Tom Vincent, who became an ordained Buddhist monk, but has since returned to performing and recording, figuring that there's a lot of similarities between Buddhism and jazz. Improvise and you get the best out of life. Especially if you live on Green Dolphin Street.

on Green Dolphin Street. The Vincent Maeder Trio, Tom Vincent piano, Mark Maeder from Holland playing drums, and Mac Lahissi from Melbourne. I think based in New York these days, playing double bass. So Tom Vincent, originally from Tasmania. Also from Tasmania is the Outer Young Quartet.

The Yandiyung Quartet from Downsider, going back to 2007, and Unapproachable You, written by guitarist Andy Young. And the rest of the group, all from Tasmania, from Hobart. Kelly Ottaway, piano and vibes, Sean Brady, drums, and Hamish Stevenson, double bass. And these days, Andy Young is in semi-retirement. Look forward to another album at some stage, hopefully, possibly, maybe. And now for something completely different, let's head off to Cuba with Chucho Valdez and the Afro-Cuban Messengers.

Chucho Valdez from Cuba and the Afro-Cuban Messengers, and Taboo, taken from the 2013 album Border Free. I was lucky enough to see Chucho Valdez and his group at the Queensland Performing Arts Centre, and at the front of the stage he had a lineup of about three or four percussionists. It was just great. Final track on the breeze this week comes from Doc Powell.

guitarista Doc Powell from his 97th and Columbus album, Ode to Chet. Chet Baker, Chet Atkins, don't really know. It doesn't say anywhere. And when you think about guitar, possibly Chet Atkins, who was a great guitarist, covered many fields. Thanks for your company on The Breeze this week. I hope we can get together again very soon, maybe even next week, somewhere around Australia on the Community Radio Network. Enjoy the week ahead. I'm John Deegan. Ciao for now.

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21: From the bandstand to the Palladium in Hollywood, One Night Stand brings you Tommy Peterson and his orchestra. And now our dancing party gets underway. Tommy Peterson gives a downbeat. Number one is One for the Boys.
20: Kicking off this week's Phantom Dancer, the orchestra of trombonist Tommy Peterson from the Palladium in Hollywood in 1947. Then we stay in Los Angeles for Phil Harris and his orchestra from the Coconut Grove in 1934. This week's Phantom Dancer feature artist is cornetist Wild Bill Davidson on a This Is Jazz broadcast from 1947. And if we have time, national listeners, we'll tune in to Sarah Vaughan from New York in 1956. See the playlist, read the Wild Bill Davidson story at Greg Poppleton's Radio Lounge blog.

Well, we really got underway with a bang, man, and I'm not kidding. That was one for the boys with a bit of ad-lib musicianship there on the drums by Tommy Peterson. And now Tommy Peterson features the fine tenor sax of Corky Corcoran, and this standard, it's the talk of the town.

been featured on Talk of the Town. And now that silver trombone of Tommy Peterson is featured, If You Were the Only Girl in the World.

Continuing now with music from the bandstand of the Hollywood Palladium, Tommy Peterson highlights the voice of Billy Rogers. She tells us that's where she came in.

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0: Again to the land of swaying palms, California. And from the West Coast's smartest rendezvous, the Coconut Grove in Los Angeles, we bring you Movie Land's favorite band, Phil Harris and his Musical Ramblers. And so, into high gear with Harris.
1: Thank you, Tom, thank you. And look who's here, my right-hand trio, those three ambassadors. Yeah, they're right-handed, all right, until it comes to reaching for the check.

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And now my good friend Harry Tobias wrote this next one for me, a swell song that speaks for itself. Here You Come with Love.

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You're smiling so silly, got your hat in your hand. 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

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And then when I need blankets, so I won't freeze, I'll hear you come with love. Then you get me over the corner and start speaking about all them oil stocks. 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You go around liking to boast, you think it's so hot. 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Why, you're old Mr. Trouble, just swinging a cane. Here you come with love. Can you hear me out there? And now that lovely Leah Ray, our Dimples from Dixie, sings one of those bright little tunes from 42nd Street. You're getting to be a habit with me. I know she will appeal to you the same way, for she's surely a habit with me.

as regularly as coffee or tea. You've got me in your clutches and I can't get free. You're getting to be a habit with me.

Your non-stop mix of swing and jazz every week, The Phantom Dancer. I'm Greg Poppleton. Coming up, your Phantom Dancer feature artist, cornetist Wild Bill Davison. Read the Phantom Dancer playlist and the Wild Bill Davison story at Greg Poppleton's Radio Lounge blog, where you can also see video of Eddie Condon's Jazz Club.

0: This is Jazz, radio's only live talent presentation of authentic improvised New Orleans jazz. The writer and narrator is Rudy Blesch, famous jazz critic and author of the recent book, Shining Trumpets, a colorful history of this American music. Each week at this time, he and his great jazz men bring you a solid half hour of superb improvised jazz and scenes from its history. So here is Rudy Blesch.
1: And here we are, all ready to go on the 16th session of This Is Jazz. Four years ago, at the too young age of 39, a great jazz man died. He was a big man physically, a big man spiritually. He was a fountainhead of music. His were nearly 500 beautiful compositions, among them tunes that a whole American generation has hummed and whistled and loved as they loved him. Thomas Fats Waller left us a legacy of beauty and the legend of a happy, friendly, and divinely gifted human being. Fats Waller's world was one wherein all men are equal and wherein all men can be friends. Our players, George Bruni's, Albert Nicholas, Wild Bill Davidson, Danny Barker, Freddie Moore, and Pops Foster, and our two guest stars, James P. Johnson and Sidney Bechet, join me today in a tribute to the memory of Fats Waller. Our opening number is going to be one of Fats' catchiest tunes, with George Bruni singing the vocal. It's called I'm Crazy About My Baby, and my baby's crazy about me.

Born in 1904, Fats Waller was playing piano by 1912, and organ only 2 years later. At the age of 12, he made his concert debut, but not satisfied, he worked in a grocery store to pay for a thorough grounding in harmony and counterpoint. At 14, Waller was playing a steady cabaret job, and at this time, he came under the influence of James P. Johnson, the master of the Harlem Ragtime Piano School. The influence was a lasting one, and James P. was Fats' real mentor in the hot piano style. Jimmy, here is our guest today, remembers a tune dating from 1920, when Fats was only 16, that is probably the earliest known Waller composition. You will hear it now, played by Jimmy Johnson on his piano and Sidney Bechet on his famous soprano saxophone, Wildcat.

By 17, Fats Waller was making records and player piano rolls, and only a year later, he had steady pit band work. The foundations for his career were being laid in those days as he gained varied experience. In 1924, he published a tune that is still a favorite, one that we shall bring you now, the famous Squeeze Me.

1928 to 1932 was a prolific period for Fats Waller. Dozens of great tunes rolled out from under those nimble, improvising fingers. His appearances multiplied and his fame spread. From this period comes one of his best-known melodies, a show tune that everyone knows, Ain't Misbehavin'.

Greg Poppleton with your non-stop mix of swing and jazz every week, The Phantom Dancer. Next, Sarah Vaughan with her trio from Birdland in 1956.

Have you ever take time out to think about taking life easy? You know, retirement may seem like a long time off, but a happy retirement takes long-range planning. And that's why so many people put United States savings bonds in their plans for the future. They begin buying them early in life, buying them regularly through their payroll saving plan where they work. With payroll savings, money is set aside automatically before every payday. And that way, it's seldom missed. Yet even a small amount set aside regularly grows steady through the years. When the time to take life easy comes along, they can afford to. That stack of savings bond is there to see them through. And the United States savings bonds are only one of the finest investments that you can make. Yes, my friend, savings bonds pay back $4 for every $3 put in, even more if they're held beyond maturity. So take time out now to think about taking life easier later on. Begin buying United States savings bonds today. And now a longtime favorite with Miss Sarah Vaughan. That old devil moon.

0: Miss Sarah Vaughan, ladies and gentlemen, and Old Apple Moon. Sarah, first of all, we'd like to say it's very nice having you here on the West Coast with us again, and particularly nice to having you with us on All-Star Parade.
1: Well, thank you, Joe. It's my first time at Zardy's, and I must say I like it very much.
0: Well, we like you here at Zardy's, too, believe me. Say, last time I introduced the trio, how about you introducing the trio this time?
1: My trio, Jimmy Jones on piano, Joe Benjamin on bass, Little Roy Haynes on drums, and they are about to play How Am I to Know?

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I'm Greg Poppleton. 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

0: The Trio. And how am I to know? You know, Sarah, I don't think any show in the world would be complete that you were starring on if we didn't hear the ever popular Tenderly.
1: Okay.

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Luminous Evening, music from American composer Jeff Pierce and his new recording, Skyward. It begins this 1656th broadcast of Ultima Thule, ambient and atmospheric music from across the ages and around the world with me, George Cruikshank. 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And in Sydney, we're heard on 2MBS Fine Music Sydney. In Canberra, we're on Art Sound FM 92.7 and elsewhere in Australia on stations of the Community Radio Network. In the Carolinas, we're on Radio CLT and elsewhere in North America on stations of the PRX, the Public Radio Exchange. Continuing now, new music from Solace Road. This is Escape to Dream.

We've been listening this evening to music from three new and recent releases. We began with Solace Road and Escape to Dream. Motions to Ponder, A Premonition, and Existence were some of the pieces there. We then heard from Quiet Geometry of Light, an album by Between Heaven and Sky. Sublimation and Earth's Shadow were the tracks there. More music from Jeff Pierce and his new recording Skyward followed that with The Lyrids and Rain This Morning, before one more piece from Solace Road to round out the selection with Echoes of Moment. You heard all of that on this 1656th broadcast of Ultima Thule, ambient and atmospheric music from across the ages and around the world with me, George Cruikshank. For more information about the show and to take a look at our playlists, go to our website at ultimathule.info. 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Stephen Howard's the man here next week, and as always, I'll be back in a fortnight. To take us out, one more piece from Between Heaven and Sky. This is Deep Summer Twilight.

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0: But it's Rolling Stone. He looks harmless, but he does represent the magazine that trashed Layla, broke up Cream, ripped every album Led Zeppelin ever made. Don't forget the rules, man. This little shit is the enemy. He writes what he sees. Although it would be cool to be on the cover.

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Ladies and gentlemen, please welcome Reagan and Haig, Mr. Bacon and Friend, Mrs. Thatcher, the Paisley, Mr. Brezhnev and Party, the Ghost of McCarthy, and the memories of Nixon.

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4: 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And I'll keep you in the loop with local news and sports too. 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

Hello, wherever you are in Australia, I'm Jane Bauer and this is The Folk Show being made in the studios of Radio Adelaide in South Australia, Kaurna Country. And this program is going out all around Australia on the National Community Radio Network. I'm going to start off the program today with two Irish numbers, David Keenan and Declan O'Rourke. Let's start with David. This is called Protest Song, and he's a singer-songwriter.

Two songs by Irish singer-songwriters there. We started off with David Keenan with Protest Song. And then the last one that I just played then was Declan O'Rourke and the song Echo from its up-and-coming album Oceanic. And it's featured in an Australian film called Almost With You, and he's acting in it as well. Declan spends some of his time living in Australia and some in Ireland. Next up, another Irish band. This is Four Men and a Dog, and it's from an album called Long Roads. I'm going to play She's On My Mind. They're still performing, by the way, just recently at Belfast's Tradfest. And they all play different instruments, but it doesn't mention which instrument the dog plays. She's On My Mind.

0: That's the Barbados Lady being performed by Brass Monkey from their album Head of Steam. And I'm pretty sure that's the voice of Martin Carthy and the concertina playing of John Kirkpatrick, even though it doesn't say so on the album clearly. But before that, I played She's On My Mind from the album Long Roads. And the band was Four Men and a Dog from Ireland. We're going to stay in England. This is the late Les Barker, poet and songwriter. And this is from an album called Guide Cats for the Blind, Volume 3. And it's his work done by lots of different people. But in this case, the Church of the Holy Undecided, Les is delivering it himself to a live crowd.
1: Brothers and sisters, I speak to you today in the Church of the Holy Undecided. I want to hear you say, yeah.
2: Yeah.
1: I want to hear you say, no.
2: No.
1: We are gathered here together, sister side by side with brother, to proclaim we are agnostic. Don't know one way or the other. In this we won't be shaken, though hard the winds may blow. In doubt we are united, and we cry, we do not know. Brothers and sisters, I want to hear you say, I want to hear you say, there are two sides to this, you know. We hold no fear of persecution. It pains us not to be derided as we stand here in the Church of the Holy Undecided. Oh, my brothers and my sisters, I know I speak for you when I say we know for certain that we haven't got a clue. Brothers and sisters, I want to hear you say, it's beyond my comprehension.
2: It's beyond my comprehension.
1: I want to hear you say, it's a bugger, isn't it? I believe that some believe just their beliefs are true. Do I believe what they believe? I don't believe I do. Oh, my friends, be ye contented, for ignorance is bliss. We stand four square behind our message, and we don't know what it is. Brothers and sisters, I want to hear you say, I am not a sheep. I want to hear you say, I will not mindlessly do everything I am told. You weren't too sure about that, were you? We know that we don't know, so let our vision still be pure. We are agnostic fundamentalists. We're fundamentally unsure. Peace, my sisters and my brothers. The agnostic does not smite. We are tolerant of others. There's a chance they might be right. Brothers and sisters, I want to hear you say, death to nobody whatsoever.
2: Death to nobody whatsoever.
1: I want to hear you say, the infidel might have a good point, you know. I want you all to clap now.

That's the company of women, and it's from an album by the Pusies called Pusies, Raise Your Head, a retrospective. It was written by Sally Barker and Martin Ansell. I love the Pusies. They're a kind of super group of women from the north of England, Scotland, kind of around that area. And before that, it was Les Barker with his poem The Church of the Holy Undecided from the album Guide Cats for the Blind, Volume 3. Right, we're going to go to the US now. And last week I mentioned that I'd be getting hold of the new Jesse Wells album called Masks Off. And here's the track, the title track, Masks Off. I think you're going to like it. Okay.

US singer-songwriter Jesse Wills with Masks Off from his brand new album. Well, you're listening to The Folk Show and I'm Jane Bauer and this is the National Community Radio Network. And we go out all around Australia, being pre-recorded in the studios of Radio Adelaide in South Australia, Kaurna Country. But I'd like to say hello to some people who are listening to BRW from Braidwood Community Radio in New South Wales, 3HCR from the High Country Radio in Victoria. We're also going out to Wild Horse FM, which is for WHO in Queensland, Huon FM, which is 7RGY, 95.3 in Tasmania, and Catherine Community Radio there, which is 8KTR in the Northern Territory. Hello, all of you and everybody else out there who's listening to the program. Please tune again to the same station at the same time next week because I've got another great lineup of tracks for you to listen to then. We're going to go to Australia now. This is Haystack Mountain Hermits and Mountain Dew.

That's duet Lawrence Menard and Claire Quinn. They're a couple. They're called Those Folk. And the song Find Your Ways from their album, which is fairly new, Life Inside a Box. And before that, it was the Queensland family band Haystack Mountain Hermits with Mountain Dew. We're going to stay with Australian music now. This week off AMRAP catalogue, I came across another Lucy Wise song. She's a Victorian singer-songwriter, and this is V-Line.

to her other tracks that I listened to, but I thought you might like that one. And before that, it was Lucy Wise, a festival favourite, comes from a really folk family, and the track I played was V-Line. I have another Australian singer-songwriter that I haven't played before. This is Autumn Sage, and her song, Perfect Little Person, is about, well, it's a folk lullaby. And she's from Boorloo, which is the First Nations name for Perth.

Autumn Sage with Perfect Little Person. Well, I've come to the end of the program. Thanks very much for listening from wherever you are in Australia, and please do tune in at the same time on the same station that you're listening to now, because I'll be back with another selection of great folk tracks, Australian, North American and Anglo-Celtic traditional

retro and contemporary music. Until next time, look after yourself, care for your family and friends, and don't forget to carry out random acts of kindness. I'm going to go out with a South Australian group. This is Golonka from their album Traveller's Song. I'm going to play the track Django's Asylum, and they say Golonka have been playing gypsy tunes and the folk music of Eastern Europe for many moons. Goodbye.

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Okay, and I realised I failed to put up some of the slides, and so you didn't hear everything I said. You're listening to The Sounds of Living Water, and today it's going to be cloudy, chance of fog in the south early in the morning, medium chance of showers likely during the afternoon and morning. Light winds, daytime maximum temperatures between 12 and 17. That's the shortened version of what I read earlier when I didn't have the slides up. Okay, having played that song, I'm going to play another song from Margaret Bethke, Marie Brennan and Joni Hogg. And the one I'm going to play is This Fragile Vessel. So let's play it.

0: All right, beautiful Irish music there by those three ladies. And time, I'm looking at the time and need to put a sponsor's announcement in.
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0: All right, and keep your eyes open for those school kids. I've seen a few school kids walk past already this morning. It's quite early. So go slowly along Imlay Street and Corcor Street and also Barclay Street where the schools are, and just keep your eyes open and your speed slow going through those areas this morning. Okay, we're going to have another song now, and this is one. I've got a real liking for this song, and it's by Cliff Richards, and Why Should the Devil Have All the Good Music? So we're going to play that one for you, and I just enjoy this one. It's kind of, in a way, his testimony. So let's do Why Should the Devil Have All the Good Music?

Okay, and that was Cliff Richard and Why Should the Devil Have All the Good Music? And I also want to remind you about The Pantry. Now, The Pantry is on every Thursday between 10 o'clock and 1 o'clock. And they have, not only can you pick your groceries up, but they have a delightful light lunch or morning tea. And so after you've got your groceries, you can go into the hall and enjoy some of what they've got there for you. And everybody's welcome. That's the point I want to make. And so it's not means tested, and don't ever feel that you can't go there. It's open to everybody. All right, we're going to have more music. I didn't tell you it was in Chandos Street, did I, at the Uniting Church Hall? All right, now that I've told you that, I'll kind of play another Cliff Richard song. And this one's called Such Is the Mystery. So we'll do that one.

All right, there's something happening to that CD, and so what I'm going to do is skip that song and see if I can get another one to play. And if not, well, then we'll have to go on to something else. Okay, let's try this one. Let's see if this...

All right. It looks like that one's going to play up too, so let's change it all together. I was hoping that one would play for you, but it's not. All right. You got a small taste of that particular song, and that was another Cliff Richard one. And I'm going to have a look at that CD, find out what's going on with it. All right. And in the meantime, I am going to play a song called Ancient Words. And I heard this on Sunday, and I thought, oh, I haven't played that for ages. And it's a beautiful song. It's one of my Irish albums called Come Heal This Land, from Northern Ireland, from Robin Mark. So let's do Ancient Words.

0: That's a beautiful song, and I've got a lot of those beautiful Irish songs. My taste is quite eclectic, but I do like some of the Irish ones. Okay, we're going to have a word from George Galli, and he talks for a minute, so that's not very long. And he's talking about your life, and in the meantime, I'll be able to put on another CD while you're listening to that. Okay, so George Galli with Your Life.
1: This was Your Life. Would you feel surprised if someone came up to you and said that? You'd probably say, hang on, what do you mean this was my life? Don't you mean this is your life? The last book of the Bible says it this way. Then I saw a great white throne, and the one who sits on it, earth and heaven fled from his presence and were seen no more. And I saw the dead, great and small alike, standing before the throne. Books were opened, and then another book was opened, the book of the living. The dead were judged according to what they had done, as recorded in the books, and all were judged according to what they had done. The Bible tells us that the only way to escape this heavenly version of this was your life is to put our faith and trust in the Lord Jesus Christ and ask Him to forgive us. There's no judgment, no punishment for our misdeeds for those whom God has forgiven. I'm George Galli.
0: Okay, and that was George Galli. So we're going to have another song now, and this time by Daniel O'Donnell. And because we just played ancient words, I thought I would play the Family Bible.

0: And that was the fabulous voice of Daniel O'Donnell. And I know there's some Daniel O'Donnell fans out there, and actually I know who they are too. All right, let's have a sponsor's announcement, and we'll do this one, I think.
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0: All right, and I just want to remind you too that Eden Singers meets on a Thursday at 2 o'clock, between 2 o'clock and 4 o'clock at the Anglican Church Hall in Corcor Street. Okay, we're going to play a song by Big Tent Revival, and this one is the Ballad of Alice Richards. So let's play that.

All right, and we might have Elvis Presley and what's he singing? I've got Elvis Presley on, and this is called I, John. So let's put that one on.

0: Okay, I hope you enjoyed Elvis.
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0: I wasn't quick enough then, turning that off. All right, we have got Evelyn Berry. It's not that long ago since I played her, but I like this song. It's called Jesus Who. So let's play that one.

right, and time is marching on. You can catch my program every Monday morning between 8 o'clock and 9 o'clock, and it's called Sounds of Living Water. And I'm going to play a few songs up to the end of the show. So we're going to play off Spirit Rising album. And this one is by, it's being performed by the Mighty Clouds of Joy. How's that for a name? And it's a song called I've Been in the Storm Too Long.

All right. Well, this is going to be the final song, and it's called May the Lord God Bless You Real Good, and it's performed by Bishop Clarence E. McLennan. How's that for a long name? So let's do that one.

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